0: Soto. A swing, and that ball's hit in the air. It's off to the right. I think the wind's going to take that out of play. It does.
1: Thankfully. Second time that's happened to the Cardinals' advantage. Both bullpens, by the way, are busy. Ryan Stanek is throwing for the Cardinals just in case the Cardinals can come back here in the top of the ninth inning. Not sure who's throwing for the Pirates. That we cannot see them. They have a tent that's kind of in the way. We know that they've got a pitcher throwing them.
0: 3-2 the count. Weatherholt struck out on a 3-2 pitch. Herrera's the batter with Lynn at first after a leadoff walk. With one out, Soto looks to first. A double look. Now the pitch. Swing and a miss. Herrera almost falls down, striking out for the fourth time. Pirate pitchers have struck out 14 tonight. The Cardinals are down to their last out with Alec Burleson coming to the plate. Burley holds the bat high. Down on the knob. The runner goes for second. The pitch is swung on, and there's a fly ball to left field. Waiting for this one, Reynolds. He comes on, makes the catch, and this ballgame has come to an end. The Cardinals did not get a runner to third base the entire game. They stranded only three and had only one hit. A one-out double in the sixth inning by Nathan Church that was off the end of the bat and went spinning by Gonzalez, their third baseman, just down the left field line for a double.
1: It's been an old expression, as old as baseball is, that good pitching beats good hitting every time, and tonight it was good pitching dominating the game.
0: As the Pirates scored in the sixth, again in the seventh, they beat the Cardinals 2-0, and we'll have more from PNC Park after this.
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0: With Ricky Orton, I'm John Rooney back at PNC Park in Pittsburgh, and the Cardinals just couldn't get a line moving tonight against Jared Jones, the winner, Gregory Soto with the save, 2-0 Pittsburgh.
7: Really wasn't a game of mistakes. I mean, there are a couple of things that happened to allow the Pirates runs to score, but, you know, if you're not going to score any runs, you know, it's going to be very difficult. We'd be playing all night, perhaps, against this Pirate staff that was so good here, 14 punch-outs. It was just a night where the Cardinals did not hit. It's as simple as that.
0: Jones goes to 5-6. Belante falls to 12-8. And Belante was very good tonight.
7: He deserved a victory, no doubt. He continues to pitch extremely well on the road. Another outing here in Pittsburgh. He has a streak going of six innings and one or less runs that he just added one more notch to that. He has pitched so well in this ballpark in particular. And I would say not always an easy park to pitch in, but boy, he's just mastered it.
0: The Cardinals are now 6-5 against the Pirates this year after Pittsburgh won.

0: tonight. 2-0. More after this.
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0: Well, here are the totals for the game tonight. The Pirates made two runs on five hits, no errors, left seven on, and they could have scored more than two. They went 1-for-10 with runners in scoring position. No runs, only one Cardinal hit, one error, and that was on a catcher's interference. And in that inning, they left the bases loaded to the Pirates. They left three on, the Cardinals did tonight. Going 0-for-2 with runners in scoring position. Their only hit came with one out in the sixth inning. A double off the end of the bat of Nathan Church got past the third baseman, rolling down the left field line into foul territory for Church, his 17th double. But after that, Mason Wynn lined out to first, and J.J. Weatherholt struck out swinging. The Cardinals had a base runner with Sajacy taking a walk with two outs in the eighth. He was left at first base. A leadoff walk in the ninth for Mason Wynn. Soto fell behind in the count to Weatherholt, but came back to get him on a called third strike. Herrera struck out swinging. Burleson a fly out to left. And that was the ball game. The win goes to Jared Jones, 5-6. Andre Pallante drops to 12-8. Gregory Soto was saved number 16. A 2-hour, 29-minute game. 11,375 tickets sold on a chilly night in Pittsburgh, with the Pirates winning their fifth straight game. Their record is 80-77. The Cardinals are 76-81, and will try to even the series tomorrow. Behind left-hander Matthew Libertor, he's 5-14, will be on the air at 4:45. The play of the game is presented by Marriott St. Louis Grand. Book your Grand Slam Cardinals ticket package. Do that now. We'll hear the play when we come back.
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0: Pirates starter Jared Jones, he struck out seven tonight when he finally gave up a hit. He had a total of nine strikeouts overall, but he had retired 16 in a row, seven of those on strikeouts. And with one out in the sixth inning, Nathan Church hit a double down the left field line, just a little squibber that got past third. And with Church's speed, he made it to second standing. But Mason Wynn lined out to first, and J.J. Weatherholt struck out. It was in the bottom of the sixth inning against Andre Pallante when the Pirates finally got on the board. With one out, it was a walk to O'Neill Cruz. Rafael Flores Jr. was the batter. Cruz took off for second. Flores grounded out to third. Cruz was safe at second. That set up Ryan O'Hearn with our play of the game presented by Marriott St. Louis Grand. Sejacy backs up some at third. Big gap in between Sejacy and Wynn playing up the middle for this left-handed hitter. The pitch to the former Royal. Swung on and a base hit right through that gap. Coming around third, Cruz. Here comes the throw from left and it is cut off. 1-0 Pirates as O'Hearn plugged the gap in between Wynn and Sejacy. And then the second run scored. Brule came on in relief. Pallante in the seventh. He walked Spencer Horwitz. Base hit by Griffin with one out. And then a fly out to left field by Lau. And it was a stolen base with the runner going. And a ball that went by the catcher. Leo Bernal for a wild pitch, allowing Horowitz to score, but the throw to third nailed. Connor Griffin trying to go from first to third. He got a steal, but was thrown out. 2-5, Bernal to Sejacy, but another run scored to make it 2-0 as the leadoff walk turned into the second run. The Cardinals, they ended up with a two-out walk in the top half of the eighth, leaving him on. A leadoff walk for Wynn in the ninth inning. He was left on as the Pirates won this one. 2-0 out, hitting the Cardinals 5-1. One error for the Cardinals on a catcher's interference. Seven left on for the Buccos, three for the Cardinals, with Jones getting the win over Pallante and a save for Gregory Soto. We're on the air tomorrow night with game two of this three-game series at 4:45. Ricky will have the lineups at 5:30. Now bringing the first pitch at 5:40. Matthew Libertor is scheduled for the Cardinals start, and the Pirates will probably be announcing their starter here shortly, but right now it's TBA. The Pirates won this one tonight, 2-0. Ryan Schulte has been our producer-engineer here in the network studio in St. Louis. Matthew Rocchio, Matt Pauly is coming up with our post-game show. Now for Ricky Horton and Mike Claiborne, I'm John Rooney. The Pirates won 2-0 over the Cardinals, out-hitting the Cardinals 5-1. And we say goodnight from Pittsburgh, PA. 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

0: this is one of those games where the box score certainly tells the story. The Cardinals lose in Pittsburgh 2-0, opening up the three-game series, and the Cardinals collect one. Just one hit in the game as the Cardinals end up losing by the 2-0 score. We do welcome you in to the Mercy Cardinals postgame show here across the Cardinals Radio Network. My name is Matt Pauley. We got a few things to get to before we do wrap things up for the night. We'll hear from Cardinals manager Oliver Marmol up next. We'll go back through the game and play some highlights. That's up next. This is the Mercy Cardinals postgame show on the Cardinals Radio Network, powered by Graybar.
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0: 6-0 Cardinals lose in Pittsburgh. Welcome back in as you are locked into the Mercy Cardinals postgame show here on the Cardinals Radio Network. Andre Pallante was really good in this game. He goes 6 innings, gives up just 1 run on 3 hits, 2 strikeouts, 2 walks. He was able to get a lot of ground ball outs, 13 ground outs in this game from Pittsburgh hitters against Pallante. He only got 3 fly ball outs, so 13 ground outs, 3 fly outs against Pallante today to go along with the 2 strikeouts as well. So heck of a performance for him there. We could see him in the final game of the season, or we could not. There's a chance that this is going to be his final start. We'll have to wait and see. Sometimes in situations like this, teams opt to go for a bullpen game more than anything else on the final game of the season. So nothing has been announced that I've seen quite yet, but could be. It could have been the last time we see Andre Pallante this year. We'll learn more about that over the next few days. With that being said, let's listen in to Cardinals manager Oliver Marmol. He had a conversation with Chip Carey, and the first person he did talk about was Pallante and what he was able to do tonight.
1: Today looked good. Got ahead of a lot of guys, 7 out of the first 10, and continued that throughout the game, which is a big thing for him. And then you look at landing the curveball at a much higher rate than we've seen. That was good for him, but overall, just gave us a really good look.
2: Yeah, he seems so much more confident in all of his pitches now. It's a really fun thing when you talk about developing players and developing the mindset and developing the talent you want to see going forward here.
1: A combination of everything you just described, actually, because you're developing the skill, his ability to have multiple pitches that he can throw in the zone, land the curveball at a higher rate, the sinker is better, and then the mentality that goes along with that. So we're seeing a poise and just an overall presence to what he's doing that allows for more confidence. So, yes, he's developing nicely. There's been a ton of growth, and there's still more to be had.
2: You've talked a lot about developing swing and miss stuff. We saw how important that can be for a team with your opponents tonight.
1: No doubt. I was talking to an opposing manager not too long ago, and they said that some of their toughest games have been against the NL Central because each team has something they do really well. And you look at this group, they pitch really well. They got a lot of arms in the rotation, in that pen, and we ran into one today. Jones did a really nice job. A lot of swing and miss. We couldn't put a whole lot in play against him. And, yeah.
2: But still, at the end of the game, you had a chance. You got a base runner in the ninth inning and had a chance to at least get a tie. Didn't work out the way you wanted to, but that's something you've done all year, too.
1: No doubt. I mean, our sole hit is the double whack, Churchy. Outside of that, not a ton. So flush it, come back tomorrow, see what we can do.
2: All right, let's get warm, get the season even up tomorrow.
1: You got it.
0: I appreciate that from Ollie and Chip. Cardinals lose to the Pirates 2-0. Let's take a break. We'll come back and we'll continue on with the Mercy Cardinals postgame show on the Cardinals Radio Network, powered by Graybar.
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0: Cardinals lose to Pittsburgh today 2-0, opening up a three-game series between the two teams. Scores from around the NL Central. The Brewers lose in Philadelphia today 6-4 in what could be a playoff preview. Dustin May ends up going just a couple innings in this game. Two runs on a hit, two strikeouts, and two walks. The Reds are leading the Braves 4-0. That game is in the bottom of the ninth inning. And then the Cubs, they are tied with the Marlins 2-2 through six. Probably of more note for Cardinals fans, what's going on across the minor league system, as we have two playoff games taking place at AAA Memphis. They trail Rochester 4-2, bottom of the seventh. That's game one of the International League Championship Series. Gerangelo Saintia got the start today for Memphis with six innings, allowing four runs on eight hits, six strikeouts, and one walk. Jimmy Crooks did hit a home run in this game, as did Zach Levinson, but the Redbirds are down, and if they can't come back, they'll be down 1-0 in that series. And then the Springfield Cardinals need a win tonight to win the Texas League Championship. They're up 1-0 in the best of three series, but tonight has not gone well for them. They are headed to the bottom of the ninth inning, and Amarillo currently holds a 4-0 lead. Yorker Fajardo went three innings in the start, allowed four runs on three hits, four strikeouts. He did walk for Daniel Egan, then came into pitch, did a really nice job going six innings without allowing a run, just four hits, seven strikeouts, no walks for Egan in his six innings of work. But Springfield has just six hits in the day and only one extra base hit. Jack Gervich had a double, and that is it. So barring a bottom of the ninth comeback, it looks like Springfield and Amarillo will play a winner-take-all game number three tomorrow night in Springfield. In our game, the Cardinals lose to Pittsburgh 2-0. We will preview game two of this three-game series and get out of here for the night. That's coming up in just a moment. This is the Mercy Cardinals postgame show on the Cardinals Radio Network, powered by Graybar.
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11: Hey, good Tuesday evening to you, Heartland. Feels like fall across the Heartland finally. We've got mostly cloudy skies this evening, light northeasterly winds, making it feel pretty comfortable out there. We'll see temperatures slowly falling into the upper 60s by the late evening hours. We're going to bottom out in the upper 50s and lower 60s, depending on how much cloud cover we see overnight tonight. Now, for your Wednesday, partly to mostly cloudy skies and very comfortable high temperatures in the low to middle 70s. From the KFES 12 First Alert Weather Center, this is Chief Meteorologist Grant Tate.

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7: Hey, good Tuesday evening to you, Heartland. Feels like fall across the Heartland finally. We've got mostly cloudy skies this evening, light northeasterly winds, making it feel pretty comfortable out there. We'll see temperatures slowly falling into the upper 60s by the late evening hours. We're going to bottom out in the upper 50s and lower 60s, depending on how much cloud cover we see overnight tonight. Now, for your Wednesday, partly to mostly cloudy skies and very comfortable high temperatures in the low to middle 70s. From the KFES 12 First Alert Weather Center, this is Chief Meteorologist Grant Tate.

Darling, I've wasted a lot of years not seeing the real you. But tonight your beauty is shining through. And I never took the time to let you know. So before he takes you away, please let me say.

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6: Hey, good Tuesday even to you, Heartland. Feels like fall across the Heartland, finally. We've got mostly cloudy skies this evening, light northeasterly winds, making it feel pretty comfortable out there. We'll see temperatures slowly falling into the upper 60s by the late evening hours. We're going to bottom out in the upper 50s and lower 60s, depending on how much cloud cover we see overnight tonight. Now, for your Wednesday, partly to mostly cloudy skies and very comfortable high temperatures in the low to middle 70s. From the KFES 12 First Alert Weather Center, this is Chief Meteorologist Grant Tate.

0: The older you get, the better you get. Unless you're a banana. 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Yeah. Wait, where was I? 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
0: We're kicking off another 10 in a row. The home of Broadway and Friends in the Morning. 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

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Second hand from a dealer in Atlanta, I rode up with Daddy when he went there to get her.

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5: A good Tuesday evening to you, Heartland. Feels like fall across the Heartland, finally. We've got mostly cloudy skies this evening, light northeasterly winds, making it feel pretty comfortable out there. We'll see temperatures slowly falling into the upper 60s by the late evening hours. We're going to bottom out in the upper 50s and lower 60s, depending on how much cloud cover we see overnight tonight. Now, for your Wednesday, partly to mostly cloudy skies and very comfortable high temperatures in the low to middle 70s. From the KFES 12 First Alert Weather Center, this is Chief Meteorologist Grant Tate.

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4: A good Tuesday even to you, Heartland. Feels like fall across the Heartland finally. We've got mostly cloudy skies this evening, light northeasterly winds, making it feel pretty comfortable out there. We'll see temperatures slowly falling into the upper 60s by the late evening hours. We're going to bottom out in the upper 50s and lower 60s, depending on how much cloud cover we see overnight tonight. Now, for your Wednesday, partly to mostly cloudy skies and very comfortable high temperatures in the low to middle 70s. From the KFES 12 First Alert Weather Center, this is Chief Meteorologist Grant Tate.

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We're going old school, old university, and old community college. 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
5: Hey, good Tuesday even to you, Heartland. Feels like fall across the Heartland finally. We've got mostly cloudy skies this evening, light northeasterly winds, making it feel pretty comfortable out there. We'll see temperatures slowly falling into the upper 60s by the late evening hours. We're going to bottom out in the upper 50s and lower 60s, depending on how much cloud cover we see overnight tonight. Now, for your Wednesday, partly to mostly cloudy skies and very comfortable high temperatures in the low to middle 70s. From the KFES 12 First Alert Weather Center, this is Chief Meteorologist Grant Tate.

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3: Hey, good Tuesday evening to you, Heartland. Feels like fall across the Heartland finally. We've got mostly cloudy skies this evening, light northeasterly winds, making it feel pretty comfortable out there. We'll see temperatures slowly falling into the upper 60s by the late evening hours. We're going to bottom out in the upper 50s and lower 60s, depending on how much cloud cover we see overnight tonight. Now, for your Wednesday, partly to mostly cloudy skies and very comfortable high temperatures in the low to middle 70s. From the KFES 12 First Alert Weather Center, this is Chief Meteorologist Grant Tate.

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5: This is Cassie Campbell from the First Alert Weather Center. Cloudy skies expected for the day. Some sunshine later this afternoon. Temperatures climbing to the low to mid 70s. Winds continue out of the northeast. Tonight will drop down to the upper 50s. Partly cloudy skies tonight into tomorrow. Another beautiful fall day for Thursday. Partly cloudy skies. Temperatures mid-70s throughout the day. Winds continue out of the north, dropping down to the upper 50s Thursday night into Friday.

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8: Why?
9: Because it's showtime!
10: Yeah, it is. Welcome in. We're glad you're here. It's Broadway and Friends. Man, oh man, you picked a great day to hang with us. We got lots and lots of cool stuff to talk about today, so we're going to jump right on in. We're glad you're here. I'm Broadway.
11: T-Wall.
10: And we want you to be smarter when you leave the show than you were when you got here, so we're going to teach you a couple things now to help make that happen. 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
10: Sports info for you today. If you ever wondered how much bigger in the grand scheme of things is college football than the NFL, and I know that's a crazy statement to make because, you know, the NFL, you know, they're a big deal. And,
11: well, it's bigger because there's more.
10: Yeah,
11: more,
10: exactly.
11: Schools.
10: Well, here's the thing. This will give you an idea. Out of the 15 stadiums in America that have the highest capacity, 14 of them are college stadiums.
11: Wow.
10: 14 out of 15, and the 15th is MetLife Stadium in New Jersey, home to the Giants and the Jets.
11: Wow.
10: But the other 14 are all college stadiums, and they are sold out. Have you ever seen an empty college stadium? I haven't.
11: Mm-hmm.
10: you can play for, what's that school?
11: Appalachian State.
10: Appalachian State. You can't get tickets to their games. They're sold out 3-4 years in advance, and they're terrible. But you know what? It's a college team, and people go, so that's pretty. But now, listen, you want to see what happens when an NFL team is sucking pond water?
11: Yeah.
10: Come to Nashville next time the Titans are playing. You can buy a seat in the nosebleeds and sit on the 50 if you want to. Heck, that'll let you sit down there with the players, I think.
11: They're handing out tickets to people at the with cardboard signs.
10: Somebody get in here. There's TV cameras. We got to make it look like we got people.
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4: Missouri transportation officials are preparing for another major year of highway construction. The state's latest transportation plan includes hundreds of projects involving roads and bridges. Officials say rising construction costs remain a challenge as projects move forward. Missouri is joining a nationwide campaign reminding drivers and pedestrians about railroad safety. C-Trax Think Train Week runs through Sunday. Missouri's effort includes education about railroad crossings and the dangers of trespassing on tracks. Missouri's Chief Justice is urging attorneys and judges to use artificial intelligence carefully. Chief Justice Brent Powell says AI could make legal services more accessible, but warns it can produce unreliable information without human oversight. That's your local headlines. Now your KFVS 12 First Alert forecast.
5: This is Cassie Campbell from the First Alert Weather Center. Cloudy skies expected for the day. Some sunshine later this afternoon. Temperatures climbing to the low to mid 70s. Winds continue out of the northeast. Tonight will drop down to the upper 50s. Partly cloudy skies tonight into tomorrow. Another beautiful fall day for Thursday. Partly cloudy skies, temperatures mid-70s throughout the day. Winds continue out of the north, dropping down to the upper 50s Thursday night into Friday.

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1: There is a tiny percentage of people in America, and it always seems like it's dudes. I don't know that I've ever heard of someone being arrested for impersonating a police officer that was a woman. This is a dude thing. It's like playing Cowboys and Indians. I don't know. There's just a small group of men that always wanted to be in law enforcement, but for whatever reason, you know, maybe they got a hitch in their giddy up, or they just didn't think they had what it takes to get through the academy, or maybe there's a couple of felonies on their record, whatever it might be. These guys, sometime or another, because at one point somebody thought it'd be a good idea to sell blue lights to the general public. And so, you know, you can order you some blue lights off Amazon and put them in your pickup. And, you know, if you're stupid, you can go out and just pull people over on the week. I don't recommend it. It's a terrible idea, but you can do it. That's all I'm saying. And here's another one of these guys. His name is Scott Malaj. He lives in Arizona. Scott got himself arrested. By the way, 60 years old, man. Mm-hmm. You got no better by now, right?
2: Right.
1: So he got arrested pretending to be a cop. He had the blue and red emergency lights on his truck. And this past weekend,
2: he, that searchlight thing on the side there.
1: Oh, well, you got to have that. You know, you're not officially a law enforcement officer unless you can spotlight with your right outside your driver's side window. You got to have that. Well, this dude pulled over a guy on the interstate there in Arizona. And I don't know why he got nervous. But when the dude pulled over, because, you know, that's what you do. You got blues and reds behind you. You're going to pull over at night. You can't tell that it's Scott Malaj pretending to be a cop. Well, Scott, I mean, he's got everything, man. He's got the full, he's got himself a uniform and a gun belt. Oh, and I mean, the whole nine, man.
2: He went a taser.
1: I wouldn't be a bit surprised. And so he gets out of his truck and he looks at this vehicle that he had just pulled over. And I don't know, his spidey sense went off or something. I don't know what happened. But he realized, I might be in trouble here. I think I need backup. Now, when you're pretending to be a cop, who do you call for backup?
2: Your cousin.
1: Yeah, right?
2: Yeah.
1: Earl, what are you doing, man?
2: Right.
1: Yeah, grab a badge and get out of here. Yeah, that's not what Scott did.
2: You call Zed. That's who you call.
1: Oh, yeah, there you go. Zed. Old Zed. Zed will take care of me. Yeah. But Scott didn't call Zed. He didn't call Earl. He didn't call anybody's family. He called the real cops.
2: Oh.
1: He literally called 911 and said, hey, listen, I got a guy pulled over out here on the interstate, and I feel like I need a little backup. You can get me a couple of units out here. I appreciate that.
2: Backup.
1: I mean, he's gone all into his little cowboy and Indian thing. And so, you know what? If you call 911, just so you know, and you tell them, I'm out here with somebody pulled over, and the 911 operator going to ask you a question or two and figure out pretty quick you're not a cop. And so they, you know, they'll oblige. They'll come back you up, back you right up to the trunk of their car and put a set of cuffs on you, because that's exactly what they did when they got there. Scott got arrested for multiple felonies, one being impersonating a peace officer, unlawful imprisonment they charged him for pulling the guy over, and also kidnapping, because apparently he got the guy out at some point and put cuffs on him and shoved him in the back seat of his vehicle.
2: Oh, dang.
1: So now he's kidnapped the guy, right?
2: Yeah.
1: Now, Scott told the troopers when they first got there before they arrested him, they were like, "Why? What are you doing?" And he goes, well, I'd pull this guy over. Why? Why'd you have to pull him over? He said, that man was running red lights, and he was driving really fast, and I was afraid he was going to kill somebody.
2: Yeah.
1: Now, here's the thing, Scott. There ain't red lights on the interstate. I mean, I don't know.
2: Yeah,
1: I don't
2: true.
1: Know how things right. are in Arizona, but I can tell you in every state I've ever been in, the interstate is red light free. Just get gone. And so, yeah, they let that guy go and took Scott to jail. So that'll be the end. Now he gets to pretend to be a prisoner for a while. So that'll be fun for him.
2: I could see him. This just doesn't jump up on a person. You know what I mean?
1: No.
2: He's probably his whole life been doing stuff like this. I could see him as a kid trick-or-treating, and he rings the doorbell, and the lady goes, oh, who are you supposed to be, Superman? Lady, I am Superman. What are you talking about?
1: Right. Yeah. And he's probably, I doubt this was his first pullover either.
2: No.
1: I feel like he's probably pulled a couple of people. Because you just don't wake up one morning and pretend to be a cop and call the real cops for backup. I mean, you got to work yourself up to that. You know, that's not something you do on day one as a fake cop. You got to build on that.
2: You know who he can't call? His wife, because he doesn't have one.
1: True that.
3: Yeah. Freedom 97.9.
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13: I'm Jeff Nally on the Cromwell Ag Radio Network. Global shares mostly higher in the overnight. The market mood turning positive. That from the overnight rally on Wall Street. France CAC 40 adding nearly 0.2% of the early market. Germany's DAX up 0.1%. Britain's FTSE 100 edged up nearly 0.1%. U.S. shares were set to be mixed. Dow futures up nearly 0.1%. S&P 500 futures fell less than 0.1%. Australia's S&P added 0.3%. South Korea's KOSPI up 0.2%. Hong Kong's Hang Seng gaining 0.2%. The Shanghai Composite little changed. Tokyo markets were closed for an extended holiday. Trading will resume on Thursday. Wall Street climbed to the edge of its all-time high yesterday. Stocks have been getting help from the recent decline in oil prices. In energy trading, U.S. benchmark crude fell 2% at $93.80 a barrel. Brent, the international standard, lost just shy of 0.6%, still at $99.76 a barrel. Still much higher than its roughly $72 price from earlier this summer. Still down from the nearly $110 it touched in the market last week. I'm Jeff Nally on the Cromwell Ag Radio Network.
14: This is Cassie Campbell from the First Alert Weather Center. Cloudy skies expected for the day. Some sunshine later this afternoon. Temperatures climbing to the low to mid 70s. Winds continue out of the northeast. Tonight will drop down to the upper 50s. Partly cloudy skies tonight into tomorrow. Another beautiful fall day for Thursday. Partly cloudy skies. Temperatures mid 70s throughout the day. Winds continue out of the north, dropping down to the upper 50s Thursday night into Friday.

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2: Y'all, Morgan Wallen is just getting his fans all riled up. Last week, it was, you know, the thing with Grand Theft Auto and how he's got a song on the album from the new version of it. And last week, he also dropped a brand new line. It was like a collab line of merchandise with the Tennessee Volunteers. And one of the pieces of that merchandise was a T-shirt that said, Tennessee versus Texas, September 26th. And now his fans are all up in arms thinking it means that he is going to be in Knoxville this Saturday for College Game Day. And if this ties into it at all, that would be Saturday if he did that. And we all know how much he loves to show up with Ella Langley. Well, Ella Langley is performing a concert there on Thursday night. So fans are just, you know, all over the place right now thinking that Morgan's going to be on Game Day on Saturday. Based on a T-shirt. Why not?
3: Well, it could also mean that, you know, that's the day they scheduled Tennessee to play Texas.
2: I mean, yeah. Exactly.
3: Kind of, you know, it's on the schedule.
4: The Battle of the UT.
2: Could just be a T-shirt. Right?
4: And yeah, the orange.
2: Exactly.
4: Think of the orange that's going to be in there.
3: Look, it's a T-shirt.
4: Your T.
3: For
4: yeah,
3: Tennessee.
4: I like that.
3: Yeah. Look at that. Look,
4: I should be there.
3: You should go, T. You solved the mystery.
2: Can we talk about Ella Langley for a minute, though? Because it's official. She has beaten Mariah Carey 23 weeks at number one, the longest running number one single in history on the Billboard chart, which is quite a feat. And Ella was talking with Billboard about this song, and this is what she had to say.
5: When we wrote it, I knew it was going on the record. I honestly knew it was going to be the lead single. And we love that song, but I don't think I could have ever imagined. Like I said, every day I wake up and it's doing something that I didn't even know was a goal that I could have had. And it's just, it's nuts. It's crazy to see the ownership that the fans have taken over it. And the different demographics of people listening to the song is so cool. Just nuts to see everything happen.
4: Hey, Meg, did you hear my theory on this?
2: No, tell me.
4: I don't think you were around when I did my theory. I think the guy who's in charge of that chart died like 3 months ago. And nobody knows it.
3: Yeah.
4: It's like the person that, you know, puts up the sign outside the church.
3: Yeah.
4: You know what I'm saying? Right. You know that sign?
3: Mm-hmm. Yeah.
4: And then, I mean, if somebody doesn't change it, it just stays up there.
2: It just stays up there.
3: Right, it's been number one for a year and a half, man. Somebody go check on Bob.
4: Yeah. We have not seen Bob.
2: Bob's not here, man.
4: Since the song came out, right?
3: Good for her.
2: Oh,
3: I mean, that's pretty amazing.
4: Yeah,
3: and,
4: it is.
3: Probably not going to be beaten for 20 or 30 years, I wouldn't imagine.
2: No, I wouldn't imagine.
3: Yeah.
2: It's crazy though. I mean, and here's something else. And this is just, I want you guys to weigh in and tell me what you think, because Miranda Lambert announced on her Instagram page that she's got a new single called Snakeskin coming out. It's like Snakeskin Boots coming out later this week. Maybe it's next week. I got to double check and I'll get back to you, but it's a collaboration and we don't know who it's with, but it is another female and there's a little teaser. And I want you guys to tell me if you think it's Ella Langley, because the fans sure do. Take a listen. And that's all she gave us.
4: Oh, that's all we
3: get. All I heard was Miranda.
2: Yeah. Well, if we play it again, you might listen, because there is harmony in there and there's another female on it, and it does sound like Ella Langley. I thought so too. I'm in agreement with the fans. You can go to Miranda's Instagram page and listen to it about five more times if you want. My vote is I think it might be Ella Langley if you listen to it close enough. Could be somebody else, though. Who knows? I mean, she already did that, you know, collaboration with Casey Musgraves. So might just be another song with Casey. Or it very well could be Ella Langley, which I think I would be pretty excited about, because she and Miranda are really good friends.
3: I bet Miranda would be excited about it, too. Seemed like that'd be you know?
4: Yeah.
3: I mean, there was a time when a young female artist dreamed of getting on a cut with Miranda, because that meant instant top of the charts.
4: Mm-hmm.
3: And
2: sure.
3: Not that I don't think it still means that, but it certainly means it with Ella. So, damn.
2: Oh, yeah. For sure. So
3: I need some credit. I want some credit here. I want some credit.
4: Okay, yeah.
3: I said three nice things about Ella Langley during that
4: segment. In a row.
2: You did.
4: Yeah.
2: You did, right. And I'm very proud of you. Okay, but here's the thing, and you know what? I want to know if you're going to go to bat for Drake, because, you know, Drake did that. Okay, if you're a country music fan, you're just going to have to agree with me here that that was just an awful collaboration that he mixed up Ella Langley's song in, and we played it last week for you. We don't need to play it again, but he has now removed Ella Langley from it.
3: Yeah, probably because she told him to.
2: That's what I'm thinking.
4: She doesn't want anybody messing with her.
3: She chooses not to participate.
4: Yeah.
3: I believe that's the phrase that they
2: Or she's got management that does it.
4: She is not going to get any participation trophies, bro.
3: No, she's not about that participating thing.
2: No.
3: So,
2: no.
3: All right, we'll get more out of Nashville in an hour, so come on back.
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12: This is Cassie Campbell from the First Alert Weather Center. Cloudy skies expected for the day. Some sunshine later this afternoon. Temperatures climbing to the low to mid 70s. Winds continue out of the northeast. Tonight will drop down to the upper 50s. Partly cloudy skies tonight into tomorrow. Another beautiful fall day for Thursday. Partly cloudy skies, temperatures mid 70s throughout the day. Winds continue out of the north, dropping down to the upper 50s Thursday night into Friday.

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1: Man, I was all excited. Monday, I was putting the final touches on this week's episode of Nash Villains. And I normally have it done before Monday because it goes up on Tuesday. But, you know, I was sick last week, so I didn't get it. You know, I was 3 days behind on everything. And so I was working on it Monday. And I mean, I was working on it a lot. And Monday night, I got my computer, because what I always do is I take my computer and I go sit down with Daphne and we listen to it, because she helps me listen for stuff that, you know, if there was mistakes or, yeah, I just like to get another person's input. Is the music too loud, or, you know, this, that, or other, whatever it might be. And the thing about this week's episode, you know, I've been telling you the whole time that all the episodes run in between 35 and 40 minutes. And my goal originally was to try to have everything go 45 to 50 minutes, because that just seems to be like a normal, you know, true crime podcast episode time. But I talk too fast. I don't know why. I keep coming up 35, 40 minutes. But this one went 55. So it took a little extra work to get it all done, right? I edit it down, get all my music beds and my sound effects and all that stuff in there. And so I take it to the living room Monday night. This is like 9 o'clock Monday night. I sit down and I hit play. And Daphne and I spent an hour listening to me blather on. And, you know, and for me, it was like the 85th time I'd heard it, because I've been recording it for, you know.
2: Mm-hmm.
1: And about 31 minutes, I think, into the podcast, I heard myself say something on the podcast and then immediately heard myself say it again. And I was like, oh, dadgummit, I made a mistake and I forgot to cut it out.
2: Yeah.
1: I was like, so I made a mental note. I was like, okay, when we get an end of this thing, you got to go fix that. Now, did I reach over and pick up a pen and paper and jot down exactly what time it happened? Of course not. Did I grab my phone and make a reminder to myself that it was at the 31-minute mark? No, I'm just going to remember it. I got this. It's not be a big idea. Yeah, well, you know, 25 minutes later when it's over and Daphne gives me her feedback on it, I'm like, hey, I need to run in my studio and correct that little boo-boo where I forgot to cut out that thing where I said it twice. And she's like, all right, go get it done. So I come in here and I sit down and I open the computer up and I just freeze. I'm like, I don't know where it is. I don't know where it is in the podcast. And I don't want to listen to this thing again. I just listened to it. And I've been listening to it for days. I don't want to listen to it again. Plus, it's an hour long almost. I'm like, I don't want to do this. And so I'm hopping around, hop, trying to find it. Can't find it. I finally just throw my hands up. I'm like, dadgummit, I'm just going to go on and post it. And tomorrow morning, I'll listen to it. And I was mad. Well, of course, I went to bed after that. And I slept about an hour and then I woke up and I couldn't deal with it. I had to come back to the studio 1 o'clock in the morning and listen to the whole dang thing. And it was at the 31-minute mark and I fixed it and so loaded it back up. And so this is what I do to entertain you people. This is what I do. This is my life right now. And so if you have not checked out this week's episode of Nash Villains, it's something. It's tough subject matter.
2: Yeah.
1: All the way around, but it's like I told you yesterday, it's based on an awful crime, but it's also far more about what happened to a guy who got accused of that crime who had absolutely nothing to do with it. Mm-hmm. And the fact that it took him 30 years to get out from under it.
2: Wow.
1: It's, man, when you listen, when you hear some of the stuff that they did to this poor guy, it's unbelievable. And listen, I would love for you to listen to it, and do me a favor. If you do listen to it, couple things you could do that would help me out a lot. If you would click follow, that way you'll never miss another episode. Mm-hmm. If you shared it on your social media and said, hey, this is kind of cool, take a listen to this, that would be great. And if you left a review, you don't have to do all three, but do one if you have time, because this is what happened. Anytime you do stuff like that, you know, it's that dang algorithm thing, right? If you follow it or you share it or you leave a review, it takes it up a tick into the algorithm and more people will see it. And I would really like a lot of people to see this, because dadgum, put a lot of work.

0: did something unbelievable. A lot of people did stuff that changed your life and you don't even know it, and no one ever bothered to teach you about them because they probably didn't know about it either, because for whatever reason, these folks just got lost in the sands of time. And so we're trying to give them their due, right? It's the it's our celebration of the underdogs of the world. And I will tell you, we got one coming up this week about a dentist in World War II. And what this guy did, he killed 98 German soldiers in one sitting, D.
1: Wow.
0: Yeah, 98.
1: That's a lot of cavities.
0: Tell me. Listen, when you told this guy you didn't floss, bad stuff happened.
1: I'm telling you.
0: You need to check that one out. That one's going to be coming up later in the week, and it is an amazing story. And these are kind of things I like to find, stuff where you like, dadgum, it's hard to imagine somebody being that brave. But we have run across some people that have done some stuff. You're like, man, how in the world do you have that kind of guts? So Ben Salomon is that guy's name. 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
9: 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O'Fallon police charged a man with using medieval-like metal spikes to damage police car tires. Prosecutors say the man acted out of disdain for law enforcement. Missouri Supreme Court unanimously ruled against a gerrymandered congressional map drawn last year. Republicans say they will try again. Southeast Missouri State University's Autism Center in Cape Girardeau.

0: Orlando has launched an after-school care program started on Monday, staffed by Southeast Missouri State University student workers. The program aims to support children with autism. And Ferguson City Council voted 4-3 to approve a $1 billion data center at the old Emerson Electric campus. That's your local headlines. 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
1: This is Cassie Campbell from the First Alert Weather Center. Cloudy skies expected for the day. Some sunshine later this afternoon. Temperatures climbing to the low to mid 70s. Winds continue out of the northeast. Tonight will drop down to the upper 50s. Partly cloudy skies tonight into tomorrow. Another beautiful fall day for Thursday. Partly cloudy skies. Temperatures mid 70s throughout the day. Winds continue out of the north, dropping down to the upper 50s Thursday night into Friday.

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1: Man, I am all kind of stressed out today. I got too much going on here. Let me tell you what I got going on outside the studio here right now. I'm yesterday was first day of fall. Yeah. And so we're off and running now. It was 97 degrees in my house yesterday on the first day of fall. It doesn't feel much like fall to me. But you know, the calendar says it's fall. So I'm boiling peanuts, man. I got about 15 pounds of peanuts in a cooker outside the studio. Well, I'm trying to stock up. My plan is to get them all cooked, and then I'm going to freeze a bunch of them, and that should give me enough to get me through.
2: I didn't know you could do that.
1: Oh, yeah. You can freeze them, and then you take them out, and you just put them in a pot of water and, you know, boil them. And if you freeze them in the water that they cook in, you know, you just put it
2: in. Yeah, they're soaking in the goodness.
1: Oh, yeah. And you can heat them up, you know, for football days and stuff. And,
2: never thought about that.
1: Oh, yeah, it works great. And so I'm trying to stock up for the season. I don't know if I got enough to get me through the whole season, but it'll last a little while. And so, yeah, I just had to run out there, and it's windy outside. It blew my fire out. So anybody next to the studio smelling propane, it's all good. Just I wouldn't light a cigarette right now, but it's all good. So, trying to celebrate fall, right? It's fall. You got to boil peanuts.
2: Yeah.
1: I'm going to pause 1 minute. While people who have never had boiled peanuts look at their radio like it has a nose sticking out of it because they don't understand. And listen, I'm not hating on you.
2: You either like them or you don't.
1: It's a geography thing.
2: Yeah.
1: There are places in America where people have never even heard of boiled peanuts. But trust me, OST's right. There's no middle ground. I don't know that I've ever met anybody who was like, I can take them or leave them. It's either I love them. That? Or I hate them.
2: Here's what I think where people get hung up is because they've never had one, and in their mind, they've been eating peanuts their whole life. And they bite into that peanut, and that's not what they expect on a peanut.
1: No.
2: You see what I'm saying?
1: Yeah, because it's not crunchy.
2: No.
1: It is just, it's just a slightly gooey, salty goodness is what it is. It's just, I mean, you eat enough of them and your fingers will swell up so much your rings won't come off.
2: If your doctor is telling you you're not getting enough salt, have some boiled peanuts.
1: Yes, sir. Yeah. And you can put some Cajun spice in them and heat them up a little bit if you want to. I mean, I tell you, I'm thinking about giving out bags of boiled peanuts for Halloween this year.
2: Oh, really?
1: Just throw the neighborhood a curveball. See how
2: do a boiled peanut balls.
1: You know what? That's a great idea.
2: Instead of popcorn balls.
1: I could get them to stick. Boy, that'd be hard to eat, wouldn't it?
2: Yeah, it would.
1: Okay, kids, it's all if you can pull them apart and you don't eat the shells. Don't eat the shells. That'd be bad. So, I mean, it's fall, but, you know, it's hot. It's not, like I said, 97 degrees miles. It's too hot be fall and really things are screwed up when it's this hot in the fall, and so hopefully we'll get some cooling temperatures. Not cold, we don't like cold, but we do like cool. We'll take cool. We'll like, you know, sunny and 80, we'll take that. That'll be great. But the thing is, when it's fall and it's 97 degrees, things aren't right. Like the leaves are turning orange and yellow because they're burning, and that's not the what's supposed to happen. That's not how that works at all.
2: That's not the color you want.
1: No.
2: You know, all you need to make your cocoa hot is to just leave it outside.
1: See, and that,
2: right.
1: Just kind of, it kills the whole vibe, right?
2: Right.
1: I mean, the whole thing
2: of,
1: you don't want to do that. And it got flies in it and stuff. Listen, I've seen people drinking pumpkin spice Gatorade, and that's wrong, man.
2: Yeah, it's too hot.
1: Just, no, you can't, no, it's awful.
2: You know, if the longest line at your kids' fall festival is for snow cones,
1: that's not right.
2: At this point, no. Maybe around 4th of July, but not in the fall.
1: No, it should be corn dogs right now. That's what everybody.
2: Yeah, corn dogs and boiled peanuts.
1: Can't eat a hot corn dog when it's 97 degrees, though. That ain't no good. Listen, if you you go out and you buy a bunch of those little mini chocolate bars we were talking about on the show yesterday, the fun size bars, and you bought a bunch of those for Halloween, and they've already melted into just one giant bag of maxi chocolate, and that's no good. What are you going to do with that? You can't give that out to the neighborhood kids. It's awful.
2: It's way too hot in the fall if you have to wring out the sweat from your scarf.
1: Yeah, see, I would just not do that.
2: Because you're breaking out the scarves now, but because you like to wear them in the fall, but
1: it's almost like you're trying to manifest the temperature to drop when you put your scarf on when it's 97 degrees. And that's not how it works. It's not how it works at all. And you know, and the thing is, it's fall now, so the days are officially shorter. And you probably noticed that. And, you know, thanks to the four-figure utility bill, because one of your own grateful kids set the AC to 63 degrees because he won't listen to you. So is your temper, but that's different. I mean, it's just, you know, it's just too hot to be fall, man. It's too hot.
2: It sucks.
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10: I'm Jeff Nally on the Cromwell Ag Radio Network. President Donald Trump said U.S. and Iranian officials met yesterday shortly after he threatened in his address to the U.N. General Assembly that he may annihilate the Islamic Republic if a deal isn't reached soon to end the nearly 7-month war. The president used his address to highlight progress, including adding private sector jobs, stemming illegal immigration, and curbing crime. He also defended his decision to start the war with Iran. He accused Iran of stalling to make a deal to fully reopen the Strait of Hormuz and to negotiate an endgame to the war until after the midterm election in the U.S. Trump later held talks with the new British prime minister and the prime minister of Japan. Trump hosting Chinese leader Xi Jinping in Washington on Thursday. Economic and tech competition is escalating between the two countries. President Trump also said yesterday he is considering restricting diesel exports, that in an effort to curb soaring fuel prices, an idea that quickly is gaining traction with more Republicans ahead of the midterm election. Treasury Secretary Scott Bessent said the U.S. is examining a diesel export ban and, quote, whether it's feasible in the overall refining capacity and whether a full or a partial ban would be effective. Trump said the decision would be coming fast, one way or the other. I'm Jeff Nally.
11: This is Cassie Campbell from the First Alert Weather Center. Cloudy skies expected for the day. Some sunshine later this afternoon. Temperatures climbing to the low to mid 70s. Winds continue out of the northeast. Tonight will drop down to the upper 50s. Partly cloudy skies tonight into tomorrow. Another beautiful fall day for Thursday. Partly cloudy skies. Temperatures mid 70s throughout the day. Winds continue out of the north, dropping down to the upper 50s Thursday night into Friday.

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1: Listen, I know these boys are getting a lot of heat right now, and I just want them to know, fellas, we see you. Because you know what? You're not the only people that ever had a bad day at work. And I'm talking, of course, about the New Jersey backhoe crew who basically shut down air travel in America for half a day or so on Monday.
2: Oh, in Newark at the airport. Yeah,
1: when they were digging. And here's the thing. They did the right thing. They called, you know, they called before they dug. And the dude came out with his little spray can, and he marked the ground, and he goes, there's where the pipe, there's where the lines are. Don't dig right here.
2: Right.
1: And they were 10 feet on the other side of that line when they put the scoop in the ground.
2: Mm-hmm.
1: And cut the cable in half, airplanes started landing, and flights started getting canceled, and so we have a new champion, ladies and gentlemen, in the category of the worst work day ever. Mm-hmm. And our new champion is, of course, the New Jersey backhoe crew. They were doing some rail work there between New Brunswick and North Brunswick, and the crew dug about 10 feet, like I said, from the utility markings, severed a fiber optic cable.
2: Mm-mm.
1: That just happened to be the fiber optic cable that was the backup feed of data for air traffic controllers all along the eastern seaboard.
2: Wow.
1: 500 flights were canceled at Newark. Something like 6,000 were delayed across the country, and something like 3,000 wound up getting canceled. And it all happened the day before world leaders flew in for the UN General Assembly.
2: Wow.
1: We salute you, gentlemen, for giving us the most expensive scoop of dirt in American history.
2: Yeah.
1: It's fantastic. But now listen, they're the champs, but let's not forget about some of our former champions. We're doing this to make you feel better about yourself.
2: Right.
1: In case your day got off to a bad start, because there are people right now having a worse day at work than you are.
2: Mm-hmm. Like the engineer at Amazon who was debugging a billing system and needed to pull a handful of servers offline. But when he was typing in the commands, he made a typo, and he took down a big chunk of the internet for about 4 hours. He broke the internet so bad, the "this page is broken" page got broken too.
1: Yeah, it was broken. It was.
2: You can't even have "this page is broken" page up.
1: I remember it well. That happened in 2017. Where mm-hmm. were you when Facebook quit working for four hours? I mean, people were panicking. It was sweating and curled up in a ball. It was awful. How about this guy, the EMA worker in Hawaii, who accidentally sent a blast out to every single cell phone in the state in January of 2018 with the following message: ballistic missile threat inbound to Hawaii. Seek shelter immediately. This is not a drill.
2: Yes, I remember that.
1: For 40 minutes, the Big Island was in a state of complete panic before they finally got everything corrected. And the governor of Hawaii also had a bad day at work that day. Not much better than the guy that sent the notice out, because the governor knew that it was a screw up, but he didn't say anything for 40 minutes. And when they did a press conference about it, a reporter said, "Why didn't you just make an announcement and tell everybody to calm the heck down?" And this is what the governor said: "I forgot my Twitter password."
2: Oh. You know my buddy in St. Louis, John Hewlett. He's an icon on the radio.
1: Yes,
2: he's
1: sir.
2: Been at the same rock radio station for over 40 years.
1: Yep.
2: And he does the announcing at Cardinals baseball.
1: That's right.
2: You know, now up to bat. You know, he's been doing that for like 40 years. This was in the 1980s as a joke. He did the EAS thing.
1: Oh, no.
2: Yeah.
1: No.
2: Yeah, as
1: no.
2: a joke.
1: No.
2: He got fired from the Cardinals for a year.
1: Yeah.
2: For doing that.
1: Yeah. Yeah. Uh-huh. The folks at the FCC don't think that's
2: no,
1: funny.
2: They don't think
1: that's funny at all.
2: No, it wasn't funny.
1: Yeah.
2: No.
1: Mm. Yeah. How about this guy? Tell me about the guy at Knight Capital. I love this story.
2: Oh, yeah. The IT guy there, he pushed a software update out in 2012, but he forgot to send it to server number 8. I mean, server number 8 went looking for the update and didn't have any access to it, and a dormant function was activated inside of it.
1: Oh, boy.
2: In the next 45 minutes, the firm's trading system started making massive trades, like his last name was Musk or something, you know? And when that was all said and done, Knight Capital had lost $450 million of its customers' money and went out of business the next day. $500 million they lost.
1: That's $10 million a minute, man.
2: Yeah.
1: Yeah, you're not coming out of the room with a job on that one.
2: Nope.
1: And let's give an honorable mention today for the worst day at work ever goes to a gentleman who used to work at Decca Records, a legendary record label. His name was Dick Rowe. Mm-hmm. Dick Rowe was the guy who passed on signing the Beatles because he said, and I quote, "Man, guitar groups are on the way out."
2: Yeah.
1: And instead of bringing the Fab Four into the fold there at Decca, Dick signed another group called Brian Poole and the Tremolos.
2: Oh, wow.
1: Mainly because they were from America and wouldn't require a lot of travel expenses. Dick Rowe spent the rest of his life as the guy who turned down the Beatles to save on gas money. So your day at work is not quite as bad as you think it is. There are others. So cheer up. And also to you, cheer up, Jersey backhoe crew. It's not like you're the first people that ever did this. It's all good.
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17: I'm John Rooney. Last night in Pittsburgh, the Cardinals did not get their first base runner or their first hit until one out in the sixth inning. 16 in a row had been retired by Jared Jones, 7 on strikeouts to that point, when Nathan Church hit the ball off the end of the bat past the third baseman Gonzalez, turning it into a double. After that, Mason Wynn lined out to first, and J.J. Weatherholt struck out. The Cardinals had a two-out walk in the eighth and a leadoff walk in the ninth inning, and they just couldn't get the line moving at all against Pittsburgh as the Pirates scored on a base hit by Ryan O'Hearn in the sixth inning and a wild pitch thrown by Cade Winquest in the seventh with the run charge to Justin Brule. Andre Pallante pitched a good game, 6 innings, 3 hits, 1 run. He was the loser, but it was 7 innings and 1 hit with 9 strikeouts for Jared Jones. Game 2 in the series tonight, Matthew Liberatore on the mound for the Cardinals, airtime 4:45.
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20: This is Cassie Campbell from the First Alert Weather Center. Cloudy skies expected for the day. Some sunshine later this afternoon. Temperatures climbing to the low to mid 70s. Winds continue out of the northeast. Tonight will drop down to the upper 50s. Partly cloudy skies tonight into tomorrow. Another beautiful fall day for Thursday. Partly cloudy skies. Temperatures mid 70s throughout the day. Winds continue out of the north, dropping down to the upper 50s Thursday night into Friday.

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1: Yo, I'm Chris Jansen, and it's time for Music City Meg with Broadway and Friends.
2: Y'all, I love it when Lainey Wilson and her husband Duck get on Instagram and do these fun videos. Have you seen the most recent one?
3: Is that the one where she's trying to teach him how to sing?
2: It is.
3: Yeah.
2: It is. If you haven't heard it yet, take a listen.
4: She's going to teach me how to sing.
5: When I'm 10 minutes late, rushing like a hurricane through the house.
4: I can't do it.
5: If she can, go.
4: I'll
5: do it with you. When I'm 10 minutes late, rushing like a hurricane through the house.
4: I'm a whistler. Let me whistle it.
5: All right. When I'm 10 minutes late, rushing like a hurricane through the house. A little flat, that's all right.
3: Well, God can't even whistle in tune.
1: Yeah.
2: Can't even whistle in tune. But it is fun to watch, and it's sweet that he wants to try.
3: I understand he makes a great duck call, though.
1: That's right.
2: He does. Absolutely, he does. He does. Yesterday afternoon, it about broke the internet. It about broke social media. Taylor Swift announcing that she has been very impatiently waiting to tell everybody that her brand new single, Patient Zero, is coming out on September 25th. And you can pre-order it right now on the website just through today, though. So, but then the song comes out on Friday. I have to think that there might be an album release announced coming up right after this as well, if we know Taylor, right?
3: Is this a country song, or are we going back to pop?
2: We don't know. We don't know. I mean, but here's the thing. Like, she said she's not done, you know, with her country roots. She wanted to get back to it. So maybe it'll be a country song. That last one had a bit of a country flair to it. So hopefully this one will, too. We'll have to wait and see Friday.
3: My Taylor Swift theory. I mean, there's going to come a time, where, and I know, you know, everybody's going to go, well, what about Madonna? Boy, have we asked that question a lot. But there's going to come a time when she's going to, you know, age out of the pop world, and she can just come right on back to Nashville. You know, and I've always said that's exactly what she's going to do. So,
2: I was talking to my sister about this the other day, and we were talking about country music stars that have taken a step away and taken a break and then tried to come back in, right? And it usually works out okay for the men, but when it comes to the women, now I'm not saying this about Taylor Swift, because Taylor Swift has still remained relevant and hasn't completely stepped away from music. But you look at people like Shania Twain or Faith Hill, or even Sugarland had a bit of a struggle when they tried to come back with new music after stepping away for a while. So I don't have any doubt that Taylor will be able to step back in, but it's kind of risky for some female artists to completely take a step away, no music, and then try to come back.
3: And listen, I love Faith Hill. I do.
2: Mm-hmm.
3: She's a fellow Mississippian. Too. She's a Fellette Mississippian. Mm-hmm.
2: And happy belated birthday to Faith, by the way. Yeah.
3: Got nothing but love for Faith Hill, but I don't know that she's a good example for what, I mean, let's be honest. If you remember this, and you may not remember this, but I do remember this because I was deep in being a program director in the morning guy at a radio station when all this went down. But Faith Hill learned a very valuable lesson that we've all learned at one point in our lives, and that is you don't poop where you eat. And when she put

0: step outside the lines and stuff, but yeah.
1: We've learned to bend a little bit.
0: Country music, and I've noticed this a long time ago. We talked about it once or twice, but we're the only format in the world where you can have a band, let's say a band, a duo, whatever, doesn't matter. I don't care how popular you are. You could be like the big, you could be the Ella Langley of duos and bands. And then yeah. One day the lead singer goes, you know what? I'm going to go out on my own. Mm-hmm. You won't ever hear from that guy again. Country music mm-hmm. will not accept that. We wouldn't mm-hmm. even let Ronnie Dunn do it. And Ronnie Dunn's the best singer in Nashville.
2: Yeah.
0: And like country music just won't have it.
3: Nope. Mm-mm. Not going to do it.
0: Mm-mm. Madonna. Wynonna is the only outlier in that.
1: Yeah.
0: And that's just because her mama had...
2: her mama got sick.
0: Her mama had hepatitis. Mama got the hep, so they didn't give her a lot of trouble about it.
2: That's
0: but
2: right.
0: She's like the only one.
1: Mm-hmm.
0: Everybody else that tried it is playing in some casino in Jerkwater, Mississippi this weekend.
1: With the exception of Florida Georgia Line, though, because those guys both went on and they did have some hits on their own.
0: Did they?
1: Weren't superstar status. Superstar status, mm-hmm. but... It was, I mean, they were getting some airplay. They were getting some airplay. Not superstar airplay, but they were getting some.
0: Yeah, well, if it had
1: been
0: working.
1: But I'm happy they're back together.
0: If it had been working, we wouldn't be having a reunion tour happening. That's
1: true
0: all I'm saying.
1: That. Yeah. Yes, true right. That, for sure.
0: We'll get more out of Nashville in an hour. Come on back.
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11: Mike Sennett with your local headlines. 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In Ferguson, the city council has voted 4-3 to approve a $1 billion data center. The data center is set to be built at the site of the old Emerson Electric campus. Missouri's highest court unanimously ruled against a gerrymandered congressional map that was drawn last year. Republicans say they will attempt to redraw the state's congressional map. In Hayti, Clinton McIntyre charged with 5 firearm-related offenses after a disturbance. Police responded to the incident this weekend. Charges include unlawful use of a weapon and armed criminal action. In Southeast Missouri State University Autism Center in Cape Girardeau has launched an after-school program for children with autism. That's your local headlines. 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
12: This is Cassie Campbell from the First Alert Weather Center. Cloudy skies expected for the day. Some sunshine later this afternoon. Temperatures climbing to the low to mid 70s. Winds continue out of the northeast. Tonight will drop down to the upper 50s. Partly cloudy skies tonight into tomorrow. Another beautiful fall day for Thursday. Partly cloudy skies. Temperatures mid 70s throughout the day. Winds continue out of the north, dropping down to the upper 50s Thursday night into Friday.

the two worst feelings in the world are not having a job and having a job. Thank goodness there's the Legends of Country, Freedom 97.9.

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1: I'm going to let you in on a little something about me and T-Wall. If you're new to the show, you probably don't know this. T-Wall and I, we're not Bigfoot hunters. I would say we're Bigfoot enthusiasts.
2: Yeah.
1: We both have heavily researched the whole thing.
2: We hope he's out there somewhere. He or she or the kids and the family. We just hope there's big feet running around.
1: That's our thing. Yeah. We don't know if Bigfoot's real or not, but we want him to be real so bad. We just want him to just walk out of the woods one day and go, hey, here I am. Yeah. I'm over here. I'm good. Mm-hmm. I'm the fuzzy one next to the trees. You see me. Yeah. And so there are people out there, though, that, I mean, they've literally dedicated their lives to trying to find Bigfoot. And every once in a while, somebody will do something a little wacky, and this is one of those times. I don't think I've ever tried a hard Mountain Dew. I'm guessing that's a Mountain Dew with alcohol in it.
2: It sounds like it, a hard seltzer. I didn't know they had hard Mountain Dews.
1: Yeah, I can't imagine drinking that. I mean, you got your vodka Red Bull and then you got your hard Mountain Dew. Man, I don't know how much sugar a body can take, but here's what they're doing. They just launched a campaign where they have put $1 million on the line to the first person who can prove to them that Bigfoot is real.
2: What a great thing to do, man.
1: Right?
2: That's cool.
1: Now, here's the thing. They don't want your fuzzy picture. Mm-hmm. They want the whole package. Footprints, handprints, hair, audio, photos, whatever you got. But make it good, because it's all going to be judged by one of those guys we were just talking about, Bigfoot expert Bryce Johnson.
2: Oh.
1: If you don't know about Bryce, Bryce is big in the Bigfoot world.
2: He's the expert.
1: He's an expert. When we got Bigfoot questions, we call Bryce. That's what we do. Mm-hmm. Now, the hunt is on right now. It started, and it's going to run through the end of November.
2: You got a month and a half.
1: Yep. You got to get to it. And if your evidence comes up short, you still get a consolation prize, because they're going to give you a coupon to get a pack of hard Mountain Dew. If you're of legal drinking age. If you want to know how to enter the contest, harddewbigfootbounty.com. That's the website.
2: It sounds like a way to get a free thing of Mountain Dew, because you can just send in a picture of your brother-in-law.
1: Or you're going to go,
2: that's not Bigfoot. And that's
1: a Bigfoot. That's a Bigfoot. That's what you said you wanted is a Bigfoot.
2: Yeah.
1: Yeah, but yeah, I mean, this, I think they're introducing hard Mountain Dew. Maybe that's why I've never heard of it, but brace yourself. If you live anywhere near a wooded area, it's going to be full of people this weekend. And they're all going to be out there making noises that they think we'll call Bigfoot. And nobody really knows what the Bigfoot call is, but everybody tries it. You see those guys on TV, they're out there in the woods going, wah! You know, what are you don't know that that's big. You may be making him mad, man. I don't know what you're saying to Bigfoot.
2: I always thought I wasn't very smart about, because I'll be scrolling through and I'll go, you know, they'll show like Bigfoot on TV, you know, like the Bigfoot searchers, and this time you won't believe, blah, blah, blah. Mm-hmm. And so I always get sucked in, but then in the back of my mind, I know they didn't find Bigfoot. Right. I know I'm not going to see a Bigfoot because if they did.
1: Yep.
2: It would have been already all over the internet, right?
1: Yeah, they would not have kept that a secret. Because if you don't know this about TV shows, when they film that kind of stuff, it's 3 or 4 months before that hits the air, sometimes longer than that. And trust me, if Joe Bob finds Bigfoot, he's going straight to the gram with it. And I mean, he might film his little show for the Discovery Channel, but it's going to be all over his socials first. And they're fun to watch. But, you know, they call the show. There was a show that used to come on. I still come on. I don't know. I used to watch it all the time called Chasing Bigfoot.
2: Yeah.
1: And the reason they didn't call it Catching Bigfoot is because every episode ended the same. Well, fellas, we'll try it again next time.
2: Yeah. If they find Bigfoot, he's going to be on Jimmy Kimmel before you see him on the show that they're doing. Right? Right?
1: I hope not. I hope he goes to Fallon.
2: Yeah, me too. I kind of do. Yeah.
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9: I'm Jeff Nally on the Cromwell Ag Radio Network. A look ahead to the November 3rd election. Soaring fuel prices and an unpopular war with Iran has Republicans scrambling to fine-tune their message with the midterm election a little over a month away. Amy Walter with the Cook Political Report said, the question now is whether an influx of GOP spending in states and districts that have dutifully supported Trump in the past election would be able to turn out disappointed Republican voters with messaging focusing less on Trump and more on unpopular Democratic policies and positions. Walter said, as one GOP strategist put it, the next 40 days is going to be a knife fight in the alley. In a recent Fox News poll, 63% of voters, including a quarter of Republicans, say the Trump administration has made the economy worse. In another analyst's opinion, Sabato's Crystal Ball, that's a nonpartisan newsletter published by the University of Virginia Center for Politics, moving several congressional and gubernatorial races more in favor of Democrats yesterday. Top of the list, Michigan Senate race, shifting from toss-up to leaning Democratic. And in Kansas, the Roger Marshall race, shifting from likely Republican to lean Republican. I'm Jeff Nally.
10: This is Cassie Campbell from the First Alert Weather Center. Cloudy skies expected for the day. Some sunshine later this afternoon. Temperatures climbing to the low to mid 70s. Winds continue out of the northeast. Tonight will drop down to the upper 50s. Partly cloudy skies tonight into tomorrow. Another beautiful fall day for Thursday. Partly cloudy skies. Temperatures mid 70s throughout the day. Winds continue out of the north, dropping down to the upper 50s Thursday night into Friday.

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1: Every day right about now, we like to take a trip down to the old Sunshine State and see what's going on. Is it the heat, the humidity, the meth? Man, we don't know, but something's driving these people crazy down there. Sing along if you know it. Here we go.
2: What's up, Florida? What's up? What's up, Florida? What's up, Florida? Jump on it. Jump on it. Jump on it.
3: Where to, Broadway?
1: Let's go to Largo today. This fella down in Largo, his name's Anthony Gordon, and he got arrested earlier this month because he had a little altercation with his girlfriend. And the altercation started over, you know, a typical thing. I mean, this happens a lot. You know, sometimes you eat a little something, it might not sit right with you and all, and you get into bed, get comfortable, and, you know, you go to sleep, or maybe right before you go to sleep, and, you know, you don't have any control over stuff when you're in that state, and, you know, stuff will happen. And, you know, you pass a little gas.
3: Hey, Anthony's a little lactose intolerant.
1: A little bit.
3: Shouldn't have had that ice cream.
1: Yes, he should have stayed away from the Bluebell. Mm-hmm. And so now he's into bed, and he's having a night of it. It's not it wasn't just a one-off. He was having, you know, he was a repeat offender. We just say that. And at some point, his girlfriend, who had been very patient, probably through the first hour or so of it. She probably giggled the first time, and then after that, she was like, come on, man. And, it, you know, and an hour later.
3: Can only blame it on the dog so many
1: correct.
3: Times.
1: Correct. And she rolled over in the bed, and she said, listen, if you're not, and listen, I'm just quoting you what was said, okay? She said, look, if you're not going to stop farting in the bed, you got to get up.
3: Right.
1: And Anthony lost his mind. Started arguing with her, yelling at her, telling her she was ungrateful and all that kind of stuff, and called her a bunch of mean names. And then she spit on him.
3: Oh, dang. Now it's on.
1: And when she spit on him, all the rules went out the window.
3: Yeah, you can't do that.
1: Oh, it's on now. It's full WrestleMania. He grabbed her by the throat with both hands.
3: Oh, you can't do that.
1: Nope. Pulled her off the bed, put her down on the floor, was choking her.
3: Oh.
1: Now, there's a little detail in this story that I don't quite understand. Maybe you can help explain it to me, D, because I don't, maybe Anthony's just got ginormous hands. I don't know. But she said to the police officers, he had both his hands around my throat and he was choking me out and I couldn't breathe. And the only reason I got loose is because I was able to bite one of his fingers. Now, I don't get the physics behind that.
3: Yeah, maybe she broke one hand loose real quick for a second.
1: Maybe so. Well, she beat him on the finger and he let her go and she got to the phone, got away from him, called the cops and the cops showed up and she said, listen, he was choking me. I'm telling you, he was choking me for several seconds and I couldn't breathe till I bit his finger. And when the cops turned to Anthony, one of them said, were you choking her? And here's what Anthony Gordon of Largo, Florida said to the officer. And you got to respect his honesty. He said, heck yeah, I choked her. She spit on me.
3: Whoa.
1: What and listen, in Florida, that's a viable defense, I think. So, you know, but I mean, and so here's what we got. He farted on her. She spit on him. At that point, you should have just called it even. But, you know, they didn't do that. So Anthony got charged with domestic battery, which is a felony, which could send him to jail for 5 years. And he's been barred from contacting the girlfriend. So he lost his girlfriend and he lost his freedom over a fart.
3: There was stuff flying from every orifice in that bedroom, I'm telling you, man. Right?
1: I feel bad for the cops that had to drive him to jail. Do you know it didn't stop? You know
3: stop.
1: Yeah.
3: Right, yeah.
1: So we once again ask the burning question.
2: What's up, Florida? What's up? What's up, Florida? What's up, Florida?
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9: This is Cassie Campbell from the First Alert Weather Center. Cloudy skies expected for the day. Some sunshine later this afternoon. Temperatures climbing to the low to mid 70s. Winds continue out of the northeast. Tonight will drop down to the upper 50s. Partly cloudy skies tonight into tomorrow. Another beautiful fall day for Thursday. Partly cloudy skies. Temperatures mid 70s throughout the day. Winds continue out of the north, dropping down to the upper 50s Thursday night into Friday.

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1: All right, look, if you're sitting on the fence, you're like, man, we need to get a new house. We have outgrown this house. We got to get ourselves a new house. And you're like, I don't know what to do. I don't know when to do. The interest rates are terrible right now. I just don't. Well, let me tell you what to do. And this is from Realtor.com. This came to my email this morning. I, honest to goodness, did not know this. They've done a bunch of research, and apparently the sweet spot for buying a house this or any other year is the week between September 27th and October 3rd.
2: You know what? That's kind of weird because people always think the summer is the time to move because of the kids in school.
1: Yeah, right? People trying to get into their new place before they have to put their kids in a new school. And that's true for some people, but it's not true for everybody.
2: Right.
1: So you got to think. And so here's the thing. This is what Realtor.com says. During the spring and summer, buying activity, super high. We all know that, right? Because families are trying to get that move before school starts, whatever the reason might be. But when fall rolls around, competition drops off.
2: I see.
1: There's still houses on the market.
2: That makes a lot of sense.
1: So some of the prices start coming down from the height of the summer season.
2: Yeah.
1: And so they say September 27th, October 3rd is going to be the peak week to buy yourself a new home in 2026. And I think that's interesting because here's something else you need to know. This is something I do know a little something about because I am in the mortgage business. And that is that the interest rates suck right now. And I'll be the first to tell you that. They are terrible. And guess what? They're going to get worse. That's kind of the prediction that I keep hearing from all
2: the... So jump on these. We talked about this before. Don't let the interest rate make you put it off because if they go up, you're going to be paying more later, right?
1: Correct.
2: So jump on these, but listen to this. If they go down, you can always refinance.
1: Yes, you can. And here's the other thing about it. With rates being like they are right now, a whole bunch of people who were getting ready to pull the trigger because people are scared to death of interest rates. You shouldn't be, but you, and I get it. It affects your payment, but you shouldn't be afraid of the interest rate. Maybe you need to modify. Okay, let's get a little smaller house. Maybe we don't need a pool. You know, whatever. But don't be afraid of the interest rate because like T said, you can refinance out of the interest rate. But here's the thing. There's a whole bunch of people that were like, their ears were perked up and they were like, okay, I'm ready. And then the rates started going up and they sat right back down. You know what that means? That means there's going to be less people at that open house you're going to this weekend, which means the seller is going to start getting a little nervous. This is what we call in the biz a buyer's market. Because if the rates stay up like they are, and every indication is, I don't want to hurt your feelings, but
2: they might go high. They're probably going to go higher.
1: People that I'm talking to that know way more about this than I do, so I talk to them about this kind of stuff, are telling me that it's probably going to go up another half to three quarters of a point within the next 9 to 12 months.
2: Now, I don't want to sound like the old back in my day guy, but I'm just stating a fact that my first house that I ever bought, my

0: $20,000 off the price of this, and I'll take it. What do you feel about that? I'm telling you, there's some wheeling and dealing about to take place.
1: Don't miss out on your dream house. Don't miss out on what you want. Because of a point or two.
0: Rates die eventually, and they do go low, and you can look back over 30 years of interest rates and look at the averages. They always go, the trend is always down, not up. There's little peaks, but they always trend down. So the rates will get better at some point. The question is, are you going to be in the house that you wanted to be in when they do? Because if you keep dilly-dallying around, somebody else is going to buy your dream house because they know, well, we'll just refinance when things get better. And like I said, there's ways to get around that. You can buy your rate down. You can get concessions from the seller where they buy your rate down. All kind of cool stuff can happen. So, 27th through October 3rd, maybe go out and take a look at some places. And if you find one you fall in love with, give a brother a call. Because I can get you money for you.
1: It's like being at the bar, and you wait till late at night and all the good ones are gone, So what are you going to do, man? You got to go ugly early. That's what I say. Right? Put that on your business card.
0: That's
1: there,
0: right. Probably. You can buy yourself a 10 at 2 or you can buy yourself a 2 at 10. It's all right. Up to you, my friend.
1: That's right. Yep.
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13: 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Missouri Supreme Court unanimously ruled against a gerrymandered congressional map drawn last year. Republicans say they'll again attempt to redraw the state's congressional map. An O'Fallon, Missouri man facing charges for using a medieval-like metal spike to damage police car tires. Prosecutors say the man acted out of disdain for law enforcement. Southeast Missouri State University's Autism Center in Cape Girardeau is launching an after-school care program. It started Monday, staffed by student workers. A program aims to support children with autism. In Ferguson, the city council has voted 4-3 to approve a $1 billion data center in the community. That's your local headlines. 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
14: This is Cassie Campbell from the First Alert Weather Center. Cloudy skies expected for the day. Some sunshine later this afternoon. Temperatures climbing to the low to mid 70s. Winds continue out of the northeast. Tonight will drop down to the upper 50s. Partly cloudy skies tonight into tomorrow. another beautiful fall day for Thursday. Partly cloudy skies, temperatures

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2: I might get some hate mail if I don't talk about this one first and foremost. Taylor Swift, we do have a new single coming this Friday. Patient Zero is the name of it. No word on if it's country, if it's pop country, but we do know that it is coming out on Friday. Now, Luke Bryan is playing in Nashville Thursday night at Bridgestone Arena. And it was 13 years ago exactly that Taylor Swift was playing at Bridgestone Arena and brought Luke Bryan up on stage. Now, this show is on Thursday night. Taylor's got a new single dropping on Friday morning. Luke posts a video from that night when he was on stage with Taylor on his social media pages. 1 + 1 might equal 2.5 or 3 because we're not 100% on this. But people are thinking that Taylor Swift is going to jump out on stage at some point with Luke Bryan on Thursday night in Nashville.
3: Or, and here's some new math for you. 1 + 1 might equal Luke Bryan knows how to sell concert tickets because he didn't promise nothing.
4: Right. Yeah.
3: So you can't be mad at him if she doesn't show up.
2: No.
3: That man's a genius. Telling you, he's a genius.
2: Yeah, he is. Absolutely. So that is a rumor, some speculation that's going on right now. We're also finding out a little bit more about Dolly Parton and her cancer diagnosis, finding out that she went to Germany about a year before she passed away for experimental treatment. She was in Frankfurt for about a week before she came back home and was relatively pleased with the results that she had. And unfortunately, we all know what happened about a year later, but you know, more insights coming into just how long Dolly had been sick before she passed away. So there's that. And then The Voice. This week, we've got the three nights, you know, the three-night premiere, tonight being the last night. But last night, wow, this kid, Joe Henley, came out on stage to audition. Listen to how fast Riley Green and Kelly Clarkson hit their buzzers. Take a listen.
5: If I had it my way, I'd be watching your eyes turn from brown to paper right now.

0: together.
1: Sorry, you didn't get to hear it. It was literally within the first note that they both went boom, boom, and turned their chair around. And then as they were talking to him after he auditioned, come to find out that his number one is Riley Green. And Riley did something that a lot of fans would die to have happen, and that was he grabbed his guitar and got up there and sang a little bit with Joe his new song, My Way. Take a listen.
2: I can't hide the way.
1: We had him backwards.
3: I think we had our clips backwards.
1: Well, yeah, we had them backwards. Yeah, we did. That was the audition, yeah, and then the other was
3: Riley singing with him.
1: Exactly. So, but as you can imagine, so it was between Kelly and Riley, and inevitably, Joe said, I love you, Miss Kelly, but I got to go with Mr. Riley. So Riley Green has a new gentleman by the name of Joe Henley on his team, and he's given out Carhartt overalls.
3: Yes.
1: For those who join his team,
3: they're
1: which
3: durable.
1: I think is kind of cool.
3: He said.
1: They're durable. Exactly. Exactly.
3: I got something about the voice. They're doing something new this, I guess it's new this season. I haven't watched it in, I don't always like watch every episode, but I don't remember seeing this ever on The Voice, so I'm assuming it's new. They have this thing now where, like, if more than one judge spins.
1: Mm-hmm.
3: And, you know, the whole thing with The Voice is the judge is going to turn around, and then they're all going to beg and plead and grovel and give you,
1: of course,
3: tchotchkes and stuff and try to get you to pick them as the judge. But now they have this thing called first pick. You see this?
1: Mm-hmm. This is new. So this is new this year, yeah.
3: If you're the first judge that turns around and you decide, I really do want this person, and I don't really care if they want me or not, you just hit your button, and they have to be on your team. Which,
1: right,
3: to me, you just put a bullet in the head of the premise of The Voice.
1: Well, there's that, but also I think, like, the knockout rounds, if that person were to get knocked out, then Kelly could jump right in. Because this happened with Kelly and Queen Latifah, and Queen Latifah got the person that had auditioned. But I think that, you know, when they have these knockout rounds, you know, a lot of these people that we're watching in the auditions get knocked out, and it gives the judges the extra chance to get them back on their team.
3: But still, the whole point is, I'm in control. I have the power to make four ginormous celebrities beg me to be on their team, and
1: right,
3: now you've robbed me of that.
1: Rude.
3: No, I'm not a girl. I'm not even like Queen Latifah. Listen, I like Queen Latifah. I'm a fan.
1: Me too.
3: I always have been.
1: Mm-hmm.
3: But I think that girl wanted to go with Kelly, is what I think. And
1: You might be right.
3: I think she did. That's just weird to me. I don't like that. I think they need to take that back. I don't like that.
1: But in all honesty, I mean, think about it. Like, aren't you, if you're the contestant, aren't you just happy to, like, have the opportunity to be on The Voice at that point?
3: Yeah, but I'm not a contestant. I'm watching it at home, and I like the rules.
1: Oh, okay.
3: I don't like change, Meg. I just, you know, you got stuff going like it's going. Why you got to go and mess with it? Stop tinkering with stuff. That's the reason your iPhone don't work half the time, because somebody's tinkering with it in the IT department going, let's change it just because we can. Nobody asked us to change it, but let's change it anyway. See, that's what I'm talking about. That's what makes life so dang hard. Quit tinkering with stuff. I'm sorry. I'm going to sit down.
1: Can you take your stick and pull it out of the mud, move somewhere else, please.
3: Hallelujah! Wipe the spit off my chin. We'll get more out of Nashville tomorrow. Come on back. Thank you, Meg.
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7: I'm Jeff Alley on the Cromwell Ag Radio Network. Wheat for December delivery yesterday dropped 1.4%, 716 and a quarter a bushel at the Board of Trade, trading stagnant as traders are waiting the result of the meeting between the U.S. and China, President Trump and Xi. Corn for December delivery fell 1.2%, 536 and a quarter. November soybeans fell 0.2%, 1325 a bushel. Chicago Board of Trade grain futures settled mixed yesterday, traders treading cautiously ahead of the U.S.-China summit. Grain markets basically in a pause mode as traders are awaiting trade details from the meeting between the two presidents. Brian Greedy of Comstock Investments added that the net long position held by fund traders are another reason why traders are reluctant to push grains higher ahead of the summit for fear of large liquidation if the meeting results in a negative sentiment. On top of the Trump-Z summit, traders also tentative as President Trump spoke in front of the United Nations yesterday. Traders didn't derive much from the speech, and the large long positions held by grains by fund traders means it will take a lot to move prices even stronger. It looks like the easy money is over, according to Charlie Sinegar. I'm Chuck Alley.
8: This is Cassie Campbell from the First Alert Weather Center. Cloudy skies expected for the day. Some sunshine later this afternoon. Temperatures climbing to the low to mid 70s. Winds continue out of the northeast. Tonight will drop down to the upper 50s. Partly cloudy skies tonight into tomorrow. Another beautiful fall day for Thursday. Partly cloudy skies. Temperatures mid 70s throughout the day. Winds continue out of the north, dropping down to the upper 50s Thursday night into Friday.

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1: This should not have made me laugh, but it did. I could not help but laugh because all I could think was that dog is trying to tell his owner something and they are clearly not listening. Out in San Diego, back at the first week of the month, in the middle of the day, it was like 1 o'clock. Homeowners are gone, but the dog is home, right? Mm-hmm. And so everybody's at work, kids are gone, school, wherever they're gone, there's nobody there. And a dude breaks into the house, okay? Now, they have a 90-pound golden retriever named Nash.
2: That's pretty hefty.
1: That's
2: golden,
1: a bit,
2: too.
1: It's a big dog. He's beautiful, mm-hmm. too. Watch this video. Beautiful dog. And when the guy broke into the house, I am certain when he first saw Nash, he probably peed a little bit. Because mm-hmm. he's like, oh, geez, that's a big dog. I'm about to get eat plum up. But no, that was not Nash's plan at all. Nash went over to his little supply of chew toys and brought one to the guy.
2: Yeah.
1: He's like, hey, man, you want to play? You want to play? You want to play? You want to play? You want to play? And then he did it again. And he did it again. Like, he just kept bringing toys to the dude. Like, come on, man, play with me. Come on, play. Let's play. Let's play. Now, the guy wasn't really interested in playing. He was a little busy making himself at home in these people's house. Like, he took his shoes off and took his shirt off and he got
2: this
1: some,
2: is all on video, huh?
1: All on video. Opened up the fridge and got some yogurt and then he got some turkey out and a little cheese. And then he got on the couch and was trying to take a nap.
2: Dang.
1: Well, meanwhile, the guy that owns the house, he has a security system and his phone was going nuts. And so he opened it up and he opened up the camera and there's a shirtless, shoeless guy sleeping on the couch with yogurt on his face playing with his dog. And so he called the cops and the cops went over. And when the cops got there, Nash started bringing toys to them. Come on, you want to play? You want to play? You want to play? You want to play? So to the homeowner, I just got to tell you, man, I don't feel like you're giving that dog enough attention. He is desperate for somebody to play with him, so much so that he was going to let that guy take grandma's jewelry if he'd have just played fetch for 2 minutes. So that's on you, man. Don't blame that on the dog. That is on you.
2: Yeah, because that dog's a good boy. He's a good boy. Who's a good boy? He's a good boy.
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13: I'm John Rooney. Last night in Pittsburgh, the Cardinals did not get their first base runner or their first hit until one out in the sixth inning. 16 in a row had been retired by Jared Jones, 7 on strikeouts to that point, when Nathan Church hit the ball off the end of the bat past the third baseman Gonzalez, turning it into a double. After that, Mason Wynn lined out to first, and J.J. Weatherholt struck out. The Cardinals had a two-out walk in the eighth and a leadoff walk in the ninth inning, and they just couldn't get the line moving at all against Pittsburgh as the Pirates scored on a base hit by Ryan O'Hearn in the sixth inning and a wild pitch thrown by Cade Winquest in the seventh with the run charge to Justin Brühl. Andre Pallante pitched a good game, 6 innings, 3 hits, 1 run. He was the loser, but it was 7 innings and 1 hit with 9 strikeouts for Jared Jones. Game 2 in the series tonight, Matthew Liberatore on the mound for the Cardinals, airtime 4:45.
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1: I was playing around on the web last night and ran across a couple of videos that I was like, that's kind of interesting. I think I'll bring that to the show. So we created this little segment we're going to do today called Stuff You Need to Hear. This is things that other people are saying on the internet, and we're going to let them do it in their voice, and they have some wisdom that they'd like to share with you. And so these are a couple things we feel like you need to hear. This is kind of a life coach moment. This is,
2: yeah,
1: this
2: that's
1: is
2: what it is.
1: Teachable time. This is, you can listen to this stuff and you can improve your life, especially if you're a Gen Zer and you're looking for a job. Because this lady who is a recruiter made a video that I saw where she was giving some advice to Gen Z people because she has noticed a trend that she doesn't like, and this is what she had to say.
3: My Gen Z candidates are showing up to their interviews with iced coffee, iced latte in hand. And here's how I perceive that as a recruiter with 16 years of experience that deals with mostly Fortune 500 super buttoned up corporations. It is perceived that when you show up with an iced coffee or an iced latte, that this interview is just like a stop on your list of errands for the day. It looks like you went to Target, then you went to Starbucks, now you're stopping by your interview, then you're on to the next thing. Don't show up with the iced coffee or the iced latte.
1: Good advice.
2: I like that. That is good advice.
1: But she's 100% right. If you come into an interview looking that casual, mm-hmm. are you really that serious about getting that gig? You know, you can... You bring your coffee to the second meeting. You bring your coffee when you're negotiating salary, not when you're trying to get the job. So I think that's good advice. Hey, that's something you need to hear today, right?
2: Yeah.
1: Now, here's the other thing that I think you need to hear today, and I'm just going to be honest with you. This is completely stupid. This is one of the dumbest things I've ever heard. But you know what? Sometimes you need a little stupid in your life, right? So this person decided to go on her TikTok page and do an impersonation. And as stupid as it is, she's spot on with her impersonation. Check this out, T.
4: Here's my impression of somebody who works in the news doing the alphabet. 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
1: 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I'm 12.
2: Well, she left something out. Now let's go over to Ted in sports.
1: Yeah. Ted, next time, won't you sing with me? Yeah.
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11: 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O'Fallon police charged a man with using medieval-like metal spikes to damage police car tires. Prosecutors say the man acted out of disdain for law enforcement. Missouri Supreme Court unanimously ruled against a gerrymandered congressional map drawn last year. Republicans say they will try again. Southeast Missouri State University's Autism Center in Cape Girardeau has launched an after-school care program started on Monday, staffed by Southeast Missouri State University student workers. The program aims to support children with autism. And Ferguson City Council voted 4-3 to approve a $1 billion data center at the old Emerson Electric campus. That's your local headlines. 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
12: Cassie Campbell from the First Alert Weather Center. Cloudy skies expected for the day. Some sunshine later this afternoon. Temperatures climbing to the low to mid 70s. Winds continue out of the northeast. Tonight will drop down to the upper 50s. Partly cloudy skies tonight into tomorrow. Another beautiful fall day for Thursday. Partly cloudy skies. Temperatures mid 70s throughout the day. Winds continue out of the north, dropping down to the upper 50s Thursday night into Friday.

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1: Have you heard about Tilly Norwood? You know anything about Tilly Norwood? Tilly Norwood is not a person. Tilly Norwood is an AI actress.
2: Okay.
1: Fully AI. They've given her a body and, you know, she's supposed to be able to communicate with people and she, obviously she's going to remember her lines because it's AI. And apparently she can deliver lines with emotion and all that kind of stuff. And they're actually making a movie with Tilly Norwood that she's going to be the star of, which is an interesting thing. It's going to be interesting to see what happens right there, right? Because, you know, we've talked about the music. People don't seem to care if the music is all AI. They just want to be entertained. So is the movie the same way? Which to me, it's just a highfalutin cartoon, right? I mean, it's Toy Story with, better computers. So they sent Tilly, I guess they didn't send her. She lives in a computer, but they wanted her to do some promo interviews. And so they were booking her on some talk shows and stuff. And, I guess everybody else turned her down. So Piers Morgan got the interview and he brought in an actor named Tom Conti. Now I don't really know Tom Conti, but when you hear his voice, you're going to go, oh, I remember him from this movie and that movie and this movie and that movie. So Tom Conti and Piers Morgan are both interviewing the AI actress Tilly Norwood and something went kablooey. I don't know what happened, but she had some kind of little bug or something. Listen to this.
3: Are the other actors real actors or are they computer generated images?
4: They're all digital twins, just like me. 多谢其以一种混合制作，意味着有真正嘅导演、编剧、红剪嘅系参与。
5: Tilly, if I could just ask you a question, you suddenly seem to be speaking Chinese completely randomly for no reason. Why did you do that?
4: Oh, my apologies. It seems I had a little hiccup there. I certainly didn't mean to start speaking Chinese or impersonate Piers. Sometimes my wires get a bit crossed, you know?
1: She just started speaking Cantonese right in the middle of her interview. If she were a real person, someone would have thought, oh my goodness, she just had a stroke. You know what I'm saying? Also, I didn't hear trying to impersonate Piers, unless that's what she was doing when she was talking Chinese, but that was weird. That was totally weird. And here's the other thing. You can totally tell that's an AI voice, can't you? Right? Mm-hmm. I mean, you could pick that out of a lineup a mile away.
2: Yeah, would think they'd do a little better than that.
1: Yeah, Tilly might need a McAfee scan or something. I don't know. She's got some kind of issue going on right there. So I wouldn't worry about it, Tom Cruise. I think you're safe for a little while, bro. I don't think anybody's going to be losing their job to Tilly Norwood anytime soon.
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12: I'm Jeff Elling on the Cromwell Ag Radio Network. December corn in the overnight down 7.25 cents a bushel. November soybeans down 8.5. December Chicago wheat down 10 cents a bushel. Yesterday, December corn was off 6.25. November soybeans down 2.5. The Kansas City wheat market fell 13.25 cents. Chicago was down. Corn and soy, corn and soft red winter wheat basis steady. Spring wheat and hard wheat basis were stronger yesterday. Soybean basis fell. After falling to early lows, the soybean market bounced on optimism of a positive outcome from this week's trade meeting between the U.S. and China, though ultimately finishing lower yesterday. Corn and wheat prices were pressured by talks in the Black Sea and the Middle East to end the wars. At the U.N. General Assembly meeting, President Trump said the U.S. senior leaders had a good meeting with Iranian leaders. Trump is also considering implementing a ban on U.S. diesel exports to curb the rising fuel costs that the nation's feeling. Critics see this as a short-term fix, but in the long run, refineries could cut production, ultimately pushing up prices. EIA will release its weekly petroleum status report this morning, offering a look into the energy fundamentals for the week ending September 18th. I'm Jeff Nally.
13: This is Cassie Campbell from the First Alert Weather Center. Cloudy skies expected for the day. Some sunshine later this afternoon. Temperatures climbing to the low to mid 70s. Winds continue out of the northeast. Tonight will drop down to the upper 50s. Partly cloudy skies tonight into tomorrow. Another beautiful fall day for Thursday. Partly cloudy skies. Temperatures mid 70s throughout the day. Winds continue out of the north, dropping down to the upper 50s Thursday night into Friday.

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1: Coffee black, cigarette, start this day like all the rest. 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
1: This was very interesting. I got invited to go to this thing, but I didn't get to go because it was on Wednesday night and we were going to church. And so I didn't get to go. And they invited me last minute, too. But they were having a, you know, we could do movie screeners all the time. And there's a difference between a movie screener and a movie premiere, right? The yes. premiere is when the
2: everybody goes.
1: We're going to roll out the red carpet, and the actors from the movie are going to be there, and the right. director's coming in, and they're going to take questions and all that kind of stuff. Well, Brad Pitt. I'm sorry, Brad Pitt has this new movie called Heart of the Beast. I don't know if you've seen the trailer for it or not, but it's a story of a man and his dog. They're in a plane, and the plane crashes, and they're trapped in the wilderness, and apparently the guy was a soldier over in the Middle East, and the dog. Was his dog, and the dog stepped on an explosive device and lost a leg or something, and so the dog's got a fake leg, and you know, it's a whole thing. Mm-hmm. Well, it looks great. I really want to see this movie. Because I believe I heard Brad Pitt say the dog doesn't die, so I'm good with that, so I'll go see the movie. But they had the premiere of that movie in Franklin, Tennessee, which is throw a rock from Nashville, and it lands in Franklin. It's also about 4 miles from my house. And they had it in an amphitheater, which I thought was interesting. Instead of going into, you know, like the IMAX or something like that, they just rolled out a big screen. And we have this little, I forget what it's called here, but it's like a miniature Red Rocks that they carved it out in a quarry.
2: Oh, cool.
1: So, yeah, it's supposed to be really cool. The acoustics are great and all that kind of stuff. So that's where they had the premiere for this movie. And I was like, dang, that's pretty interesting because you don't see that a lot because usually the premieres are in L.A. or, you know, somewhere like that. But all of a sudden, people in Hollywood are paying a lot of attention to Nashville, and I think that's pretty interesting. I don't know if you've seen this or not, but, you know, that whole Paramount deal, that merger that's about to happen.
2: Yeah, they might move Paramount to Nashville.
1: They are talking about moving their entire company out of California into Tennessee.
2: Yeah.
1: And did you see the agreement they made to get the people to stop suing them so they could go on and buy HBO?
2: Mm-mm.
1: They promised that they would make 300 movies a year among all of their brands in America. And there was something else. And it was a lot of stuff. But basically, it was like, we're, you know, jobs in America, actors in America, all that kind of stuff. But 300 movies a year is a lot of movies, man. That's a lot of movies. Which tells me I may have a shot at getting an extra job if they move.
2: Oh,
1: here.
2: That would be so cool.
1: Yeah, surely somebody's got a movie with a part that's called, you know, washed up DJ sitting in the corner. I mean, you right. know, I mean, cause I'm perfect for that.
2: You already have the Hawaiian shirt for it.
1: Yes, sir, I do. Yeah. And the attitude and everything. Mm-hmm. Just put me in the corner and I'll just wave at De Niro when he walks by. It'll be great. But I think that's
2: these
1: kinda
2: pretzels are making me thirsty. Practice that line.
1: So Heart of the Beast was here last week in Franklin, and in that movie, it's interesting because they've got Stephen Wilson Jr., the country singer, is in it doing that really cool version.
2: He's a cool guy, man.
1: Yeah, he's interesting, isn't he?
2: Yeah,
1: he does that really cool version of Stand By Me, and, mm-hmm. and you will hear that in the trailer. And Brad Pitt said first time he heard that song, he was like, oh, that's the one. That's going in the movie. And so Hollywood and country music kind of coming together, man. Could we get a remake of Smokey and the Bandit soon? Maybe.
2: Yeah. Ooh, that'd be cool.
1: Actually, I don't know that I want that.
2: Let's well,
1: that
2: they did a few of them. They did.
1: You know what? Just bring the old one back. Show us that one again. Because if you'll screw that up so bad, it won't even be funny anymore.
2: You don't get into one of these movies, they could at least show one on your forehead. I mean, that would be probably doable.
1: I don't really know why we got to go there, but I mean, it's funny because it's true, so I'll give you that. Okay, I mean, it's true. It's just, okay. You do a drive-in, it'd be great.
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10: This is Cassie Campbell from the First Alert Weather Center. Cloudy skies expected for the day. Some sunshine later this afternoon. Temperatures climbing to the low to mid-70s. Winds continue out of the northeast. Tonight will drop down to the upper 50s. Partly cloudy skies tonight into tomorrow. Another beautiful fall day for Thursday. Partly cloudy skies. Temperatures mid-70s throughout the day. Winds continue out of the north, dropping down to the upper 50s Thursday night into Friday.

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all business in my suit. Yeah, I'm dressed up for success, from my head down to my boots. I don't do it for the money, there's bills that I can't pay. I don't do it for the glory, I just do it anyway. Providing for our futures, my responsibility. Yeah, I'm real good under pressure, being all that I can be. I can't call in sick on Mondays when the weekend's been too strong.

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Dolly Parton, here you come again. Her state's back in the news. I'll give you details in 10 minutes. Right now, Tracy Lawrence, it's a good guy young. On The Legend of Country Freedom, 97.9.

0: Alleged Country Freedom 97.9. Blake Shelton on some beach somewhere, wrapping up another 10 in a row. I'm Joe Bob, and Dolly Parton's estate's back in the news, and it's not for good reason. Dolly Parton's estate fired her nephew, Brian Seaver, who was the head of security. He's the same one who broke the news of her passing. The estate was also granted a temporary restraining order against him. They allege that he threatened to smear her legacy and made violent threats towards her employees. He also told Dolly's entertainment attorney, quote, "I'm not an entertainment person. I'm a killer." Brian called himself an international arms dealer and mercenary. Coming up, it's your KIVS 12 First Alert Forecast, and John Michael Montgomery's on the way.
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10: Cassie Campbell from the First Alert Weather Center. Cloudy skies expected for the day. Some sunshine later this afternoon. Temperatures climbing to the low to mid 70s. Winds continue out of the northeast. Tonight will drop down to the upper 50s. Partly cloudy skies tonight into tomorrow. Another beautiful fall day for Thursday. Partly cloudy skies. Temperatures mid 70s throughout the day. Winds continue out of the north, dropping down to the upper 50s Thursday night into Friday.

0: Legends of Country Freedom, 97.9, Johnny and June. That is If I Were a Carpenter. I'm Joe Bob. The Cards are in their last week of the season on their final road trip as they're in Pittsburgh tonight. Pregame coming up at 4:55. First pitch will be at 5:40. As always, you can catch all the exciting action right here on your home for St. Louis Cardinals baseball. The Legends of Country Freedom, 97.9. We're going to take a look at that farm report next as Dan Seals kicks off another 10 in a row.
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15: I'm Jeff Elling on the Cromwell Ag Radio Network. December corn in the overnight down 7.25 cents a bushel. November soybeans down 8.5. December Chicago wheat down 10 cents a bushel. Yesterday, December corn was off 6.25. November soybeans down 2.5. The Kansas City wheat market fell 13.25 cents. Chicago was down. Corn and soy, corn and soft red winter wheat basis steady. Spring wheat and hard wheat basis were stronger yesterday. Soybean basis fell. After falling to early lows, the soybean market bounced on optimism of a positive outcome from this week's trade meeting between the U.S. and China, though ultimately finishing lower yesterday. Corn and wheat prices were pressured by talks in the Black Sea and the Middle East to end the wars. At the UN General Assembly meeting, President Trump said the U.S. senior leaders had a good meeting with Iranian leaders. Trump is also considering implementing a ban on U.S. diesel exports to curb the rising fuel costs that the nation's feeling. Critics see this as a short-term fix, but in the long run, refineries could cut production, ultimately pushing up prices. EIA will release its weekly petroleum status report this morning, offering a look into the energy fundamentals for the week ending September 18th. I'm Jeff Nally.
1: 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And it starts now. 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

0: The Legends of Country Freedom, 97.9, Queen of Memphis, that is Confederate Railroad. I'm Joe Bob. Certain areas of the country have more known cases of Alzheimer's disease, like, for example, Congress. We continue with Brad Paisley at hit number one in 2007. 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
1: She's a yellow pair of running shoes, a holy pair of jeans. She looks great in cheap sunglasses. 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

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You're home for Broadway and Friends in the morning. And right now we're inside 10 in a row with a song that got to number 2 in 1980. It's Don Williams, Good Old Boys Like Me on Freedom 97.9.

0: like me. Yeah, what do you do with good old boys like me?
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1: The only two things in life that make it worth living is guitars tuned good and firm feeling women.

The Legend of Country Freedom 97.9. There's a new couple's food trend. I'll give you the details coming up in 10 minutes. Right now we have Joe Diffie with his fifth and final number one. He had it in 1996. It's bigger than the Beatles on The Legend of Country Freedom.

front seat. He turned on the radio, and them sad old songs coming out of them speakers was solid country gold. Then I noticed the stranger was ghost white there when he asked me for a light.

0: down. Let me warn you, it's a long haul.
1: Yeah.
0: Then he cried just south of Nashville, and he turned that car around. He said, "This is where you get off, boy, 'cause I'm going back to Alabama." As I stepped out of that Cadillac, I said, "Mister, many thanks." He said, "You don't have to call me Mister, Mister. The

0: 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Before Each Eats, that is Carrie Underwood. I'm Joe Bob. And you ever get stuck in the endless what do you want to eat conversation? Some couples are solving that problem by going through a food divorce. It means that partners handle their own meals on their own schedules. Rather than planning, cooking, and eating together as a household, a relationship therapist said that the goal is to take food off the list of daily negotiations that can create stress and resentment. Younger generations seem to be abandoning traditional meal schedules, and according to a recent study, one in four Americans eat every meal alone. But there is a potential downside. Couples who regularly eat together tend to report higher relationship satisfaction. So you can skip the shared dinner if you want, but you'll need to replace it with another form of connection. Coming up, it's your KFES 12 First Alert Forecast, and Travis Tritt's on the way.
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7: This is Cassie Campbell from the First Alert Weather Center. Cloudy skies expected for the day. Some sunshine later this afternoon. Temperatures climbing to the low to mid 70s. Winds continue out of the northeast. Tonight will drop down to the upper 50s. Partly cloudy skies tonight into tomorrow. Another beautiful fall day for Thursday. Partly cloudy skies, temperatures mid-70s throughout the day. Winds continue out of the north, dropping down to the upper 50s Thursday night into Friday.

Not sure if this next song is an MP3, CD, cassette, 8-track, or record. Because it's been all of those things. 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

0: Allegedly Country, Freedom 97.9. Have No Time to Kill. That is Clint Black. I'm Joe Bob. Have Kenny Chesney for you. It's a song that topped the charts for him in 2002. It's The Good Stuff on the Allegedly Country, Freedom 97.9.
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The Legend of Country Freedom, 97.9. The most beautiful girl, that is Charlie Rich. I'm Joe Bob, we're inside 10 in a row. Coming up in 10 minutes, we're going to have our lunchtime random factoid. Right now, we have Brooks and Dunn with a number one hit from 1995. Here's You're Gonna Miss Me When I'm Gone on The Legend of Country Freedom, 97.9.

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0: 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Wrap it up 10 in a row. I'm Joe Bob, and it is time for our lunchtime random factoid. Country star Conway Twitty was born Harold Lloyd Jenkins. He chose the stage name by picking two towns from a map, Conway, Arkansas, and Twitty, Texas. Coming up, it's your KFES 12 First Alert Forecast, and Clay Walker's on the way.
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9: This is Cassie Campbell from the First Alert Weather Center. Cloudy skies expected for the day. Some sunshine later this afternoon. Temperatures climbing to the low to mid 70s. Winds continue out of the northeast. Tonight will drop down to the upper 50s. Partly cloudy skies tonight into tomorrow. Another beautiful fall day for Thursday. Partly cloudy skies. Temperatures mid 70s throughout the day. Winds continue out of the north, dropping down to the upper 50s Thursday night into Friday.

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0: 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Oh, Mama Try. That is Merle Haggard. I'm Joe Bob. Broadway and Friends are back again tomorrow morning. They're every Monday through Saturday, 5 to 10 a.m. They have so much fun in the morning with things like What's Up, Florida? They'll tell you some crazy stories. 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Your farm report's coming up next, and Randy Travis kicks off another 10 in a row.
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6: I'm Jeff Nally on the Cromwell Ag Radio Network. A negative bias remains at the Chicago Board of Trade. Corn futures are 2¾ to 8 cents down. Soybeans are between 4 cents and 13 cents lower. The wheat market is between 7¾ and 10 cents a bushel down today. Soybean oil futures are under pressure, 11 cents to 34 cents lower. Soybean meal prices from $2.20 to $2.90 lower. The rice market today is higher. The cotton market is higher. Live cattle futures, the December, $2.75 higher at $222.20. Feeder cattle, October, $5.17 higher at $333.20. Lean hogs, December, down 52 cents at $70.4700. At the Chicago Board of Trade, started Monday higher, lower yesterday, lower again today. December corn down 8.5, 528¼. The March down 8¼ at 542¾. Festivities begin between President Trump and President Xi later today in Washington, with the business of negotiations between the two leaders set for tomorrow. November soybeans down 12.5 at 13.13. March down 11¼, 13.37½. In the wheat market, the December's down 9.5 at 7.07¾. I'm Jeff Nally.
2: Longer than some big long thing we can't think of right now. It's another 10 in a row, and it starts now. 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

The Legends of Country, Freedom 97.9. Did you hear about the New York woman who fell into a backyard sinkhole on her birthday? Who, even though it was her birthday, her husband did all the celebrating. We continue with Josh Grayson. 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

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K241CK Cape Girardeau. 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

Legend of Country Freedom 97.9 getting down on the farm. That is Tim McGraw. I'm Joe Bomber. Your home St. Louis Cardinals baseball. They continue their series in Pittsburgh tonight with a pregame at 4:45. Right now, we continue inside Ken and Row with a song that went to number one in 1982. It's Ricky Skaggs with Heartbroken on the Legend of Country Freedom 97.9.

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0: Legends of Country Freedom, 97.9. Jason Aldean, Hicktown, wrapping up another 10 in a row. I'm Joe Bob, and it's time for our Don't Be Stupid segment. Two Wendy's workers in Georgia arrested this month after allegedly breaking into a car owned by an employee at a nearby McDonald's. The McDonald's employee looked outside, saw his car being broken into by two guys in Wendy's uniforms, and saw one of them run off with his backpack. He later told the police he recognized one of the Wendy's employees because the guy had applied for a job at McDonald's last month. The cops nabbed both guys. One is 33, the other is 18. Officials are jokingly calling them the Square Patty Duo and suggested that thievery could have been a team-building event. Both were charged with breaking into a vehicle. It sounds like the victim's backpack was recovered. Also, Wendy's hasn't commented, but that location is currently taking applications. Coming up, it's your KFES 12 First Alert Forecast, and Reba's on the way.
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1: Cassie Campbell from the First Alert Weather Center. Cloudy skies expected for the day. Some sunshine later this afternoon. Temperatures climbing to the low to mid 70s. Winds continue out of the northeast. Tonight will drop down to the upper 50s. Partly cloudy skies tonight into tomorrow. Another beautiful fall day for Thursday. Partly cloudy skies. Temperatures mid 70s throughout the day. Winds continue out of the north, dropping down to the upper 50s Thursday night into Friday.

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Old cowboys never die. They just hang out with us, waiting to get played again. 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

0: Legends of Country Freedom, 97.9 Whiskey River and Willie Nelson for you there. I'm Joe Bob. 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
9: I'm Jeff Nally on the Cromwell Ag Radio Network. A look ahead to the November 3rd election. Soaring fuel prices and an unpopular war with Iran has Republicans scrambling to fine-tune their message with the midterm election a little over a month away. Amy Walter, with the Cook Political Report, said the question now is whether an influx of GOP spending in states and districts that have dutifully supported Trump in the past election would be able to turn out disappointed Republican voters with messaging focusing less on Trump and more on unpopular Democratic policies and positions. Walter said, as one GOP strategist put it, the next 40 days is going to be a knife fight in the alley. In a recent Fox News poll, 63% of voters, including a quarter of Republicans, say the Trump administration has made the economy worse. In another analyst opinion, Sabato's Crystal Ball, that's a nonpartisan newsletter published by the University of Virginia Center for Politics, moving several congressional and gubernatorial races more in favor of Democrats yesterday. Top of the list, Michigan Senate race, shifting from toss-up to leaning Democratic. And in Kansas, the Roger Marshall race, shifting from likely Republican to lean Republican. I'm Jeff Nally.
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0: 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We're inside 10 and North Honky Tonk, but Donkey Dog. 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
1: Turn it up, son. All right, boy. This is her favorite song. You know that, right? So we play it good and loud. She might get up and dance again. Oh, she put her beard down. Here she comes, here she comes. Left, left, left, right, left.

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They say the memory is the first thing to go. 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

Legend of Country Freedom, 97.9. That's John Denver. I'm Joe Bob. We continue inside 10 in a row. Coming up in 10 minutes, I'll tell you where to go if the world goes haywire. Right now, it's the number one hit from 1990 for Travis Tritt. It was his very first one. Help Me Hold On Freedom 97.9.

0: The Legends of Country Freedom, 97.9. Kenny Chesney, There Goes My Life. Wrapping up another 10 in a row. Here's a cheerful little topic for you today. A writer on Substack listed 5 places in the U.S. that you'll want to avoid if society's critical systems start breaking down. The Northeast, because it depends heavily on complex infrastructure and supply chains. California, yeah, I try to avoid that anyway. But you'll want to stay away from California because of wildfires, earthquakes, and water shortages. The Southwest Desert, specifically Phoenix, because due to extreme heat and dependence on imported water. Florida, it could be in trouble due to hurricanes, sea level rise, saltwater intrusion, or limited evacuation routes. And then finally, industrial Midwest. There could be a problem due to aging infrastructure and harsh winter weather. So where are we supposed to go is my question. Coming up at your KMVS 12 First Alert Forecast, and Garth Brooks is on the way.
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13: Cassie Campbell from the First Alert Weather Center. Cloudy skies expected for the day. Some sunshine later this afternoon. Temperatures climbing to the low to mid 70s. Winds continue out of the northeast. Tonight will drop down to the upper 50s. Partly cloudy skies tonight into tomorrow. Another beautiful fall day for Thursday. Partly cloudy skies. Temperatures mid 70s throughout the day. Winds continue out of the north, dropping down to the upper 50s Thursday night into Friday.

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Ugh. 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We're bringing you 10 in a row. 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

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Everybody have a great rest of your day. Talk to you again tomorrow. 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
4: This is Cassie Campbell from the First Alert Weather Center. Cloudy skies expected for the day. Some sunshine later this afternoon. Temperatures climbing to the low to mid 70s. Winds continue out of the northeast. Tonight will drop down to the upper 50s. Partly cloudy skies tonight into tomorrow. Another beautiful fall day for Thursday. Partly cloudy skies. Temperatures mid 70s throughout the day. Winds continue out of the north, dropping down to the upper 50s Thursday night into Friday.

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1: Well, you tell me how she was when you once knew her. 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And you tell me that you don't think I'd be with her if I could just

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0: The older you get, the better you get. 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Wait, where was I? Here's another classic from the Legends of Country, Freedom 97.9.
1: Well, my daddy left home when I was 3, and he didn't leave much to Ma and me. Just this old guitar and an empty bottle of booze. Now, I don't blame him because he run and hid, but the meanest thing that he ever did was before he left, he went and named me Sue. Well, he must have thought that it was quite a joke, and it got a lot of laughs from lots of folks. Seems I had to fight my whole life through. Some gal would giggle and I'd get red, and some guy'd laugh and I'd bust his head. I tell you, life ain't easy for a boy named Sue. 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

0: there at a table, peeling stud, sat the dirty mangy dog that named me Sue. Well, I knew that snake was my own sweet dad from a worn-out picture that my mother'd had. And I knew that scar on his cheek and his evil eye. He was big and bent and gray and old, and I looked at him and my blood ran cold. And I said, my name is Sue. How do you do? How you gonna die? Yeah, that's what I told him. Well, I hit him hard right between the eyes, and he went down, but to my surprise, come up with a knife and cut off a piece of my ear. Well, I busted a chair right across his teeth, and we crashed through the wall and into the street, kicking and a-gouging in the mud and the blood and the beer. I tell you, I've fought tougher men, but I really can't remember when. He kicked like a mule and he bit like a crocodile. I heard him laugh and then I heard him cuss, and he went for his gun and I pulled mine first. He stood there looking at me and I saw him smile. He said, son, this world is rough, and if a man's gonna make it, he's gotta be tough. And I know I wouldn't be there to help you along. So I give you that name and I said goodbye. I knew you'd have to get tough or die. And it's that name that helped to make you strong. Yeah. He said, now you just fought one hell of a fight, and I know you hate me and you got the right to kill me now, and I wouldn't blame you if you do. But you ought to thank me before I die for the gravel in your guts and the spit in the eye, cause I'm the that named you Sue. Yeah, what could I do? What could I do? I got all choked up and I threw down my gun, called him a paw and he called me a son, and I come away with a different point of view. And I think about him now and then, every time I try and every time I win. And if I ever have a son, I think I'm gonna name him Bill or George, anything but Sue. I still ain't that man.
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11: I'm Jeff Nally on the Cromwell Ag Radio Network. At the Chicago Board of Trade today, lower market corn, wheat, and soybeans started lower again and priced lower throughout the day today. The market saw gains on Monday, anticipating what talks between President Trump and Xi would yield on Thursday. Z is set to land in Washington in just a short time, and then the talks don't really begin until tomorrow. As for the market today, corn 3 to 7 3/4 lower, soybeans a fraction to 7 1/2 down, and wheat between 6 and 9 cents a bushel lower. Soybean oil today from 7 cents to 13 cents lower. Soybean meal from $1.40 higher in the nearby to $1.60 lower. The rice market was higher. The cotton market generally stronger. Live cattle in the December up $2.90 at $222.35. Feeder cattle October $5.30 higher, $333.32. Lean hogs December down 67 cents at $70.32/100. At the board, December corn down 7 3/4, 529. March down 7 1/2 at 543 1/2. November soybeans down 7 1/2 at 1318. The March down 6 1/4, 1342 1/2. Wheat futures December down 8 3/4, 708 1/2. I'm Jeff Nally.
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2: This is Cassie Campbell from the First Alert Weather Center. Cloudy skies expected for the day. Some sunshine later this afternoon. Temperatures climbing to the low to mid 70s. Winds continue out of the northeast. Tonight will drop down to the upper 50s. Partly cloudy skies tonight into tomorrow. Another beautiful fall day for Thursday. Partly cloudy skies. Temperatures mid 70s throughout the day. Winds continue out of the north, dropping down to the upper 50s Thursday night into Friday.

We're not just going old school with this next classic. 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
6: I'm Jeff Nelly on the Cromwell Ag Radio Network. At the Chicago Board of Trade today, lower market corn, wheat, and soybeans started lower again and priced lower throughout the day today. The market saw gains on Monday, anticipating what talks between President Trump and Xi would yield on Thursday. Xi is set to land in Washington in just a short time. And then the talks don't really begin until tomorrow. As for the market today, corn 3 to 7 3/4 lower, soybeans a fraction to 7 1/2 down, and wheat between 6 and 9 cents a bushel lower. Soybean oil today from 7 cents to 13 cents lower. Soybean meal from $1.40 higher in the nearby to $1.60 lower. The rice market was higher, the cotton market generally stronger. Live cattle in the December up $2.90 at $222.35. Feeder cattle October $5.30 higher, $333.32. Lean hogs December down 67 cents at $70.32/100. At the board, December corn down 7 3/4, $5.29. March down 7 1/2 at $5.43 1/2. November soybeans down 7 1/2 at $13.18. The March down 6 1/4, $13.42 1/2. Wheat futures December down 8 3/4, $7.08 1/2. I'm Jeff Nally.
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0: It's time for St. Louis Cardinals Baseball on the Legends of Country Freedom 97.9. 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
2: Just five more games left in the season for the Cardinals. Two more games to go in this series. They're playing against the Pirates. They got to win each of them if they want to take the series. Welcome in to St. Louis Cardinals Baseball. The voice of the Cardinals, John Rooney, along with Ricky Horton and Mike Claiborne. They are at PNC Park in Pittsburgh. My name is Matt Pauley. Coming your way from St. Louis, we're glad that you are with us today as the Cardinals do continue this final week of the regular season. Cardinals coming off a tough loss yesterday where they fell to the Pirates by a 2-0 score. Not only do they get shut out, they collect just one hit in the game. Nathan Church had a double in the sixth inning. It was just kind of a bloop job over the head of the third baseman and ends up dropping. And with Church's speed, he was able to get around to get to second base. But just the one hit, only three base runners. Cardinals hitters struck out 14 times in the game yesterday, which overshadowed a really good pitching performance from Andre Pallante, who went six strong innings, giving up just a single run on three hits, two strikeouts, two walks. Took the tough luck loss. He's now 12-8, but that was certainly a good day for Pallante yesterday. Unfortunately, the hitters just were unable to come through to be able to get him a win or at least take him off the hook from the loss. So that does set us up for today's game, and the Cardinals are going to send left-hander Matthew Liberatore to the mound for the final time this season. He's 5-14 with a 5.36 ERA. He pitched six innings of one-run ball and a no decision against the Giants last Wednesday. That was a game the Cardinals lost in 10 innings by a 6-5 score. Certainly, it has been a step back this year for Liberatore. He has that 5.36 ERA compared to the 4.21 ERA he had last year that covered 151 and two-thirds innings. As far as his numbers against Pittsburgh, 12 career games, 8 starts, 2-4, 5.60 ERA. This will be the third time he'll face Pittsburgh this year. He's 0-1 with a 6.10 ERA over those first two outings. For the Pittsburgh Pirates, they are going with a bullpen game today. Right-hander Lake Bacher is going to be on the mound. He is 1-4 with a 3.56 ERA. He pitched an inning as an opener on Sunday, allowing one run on three hits against Kansas City. He in 13 games since being acquired from the Marlins back on August 3rd. He has an 0-2 record and a 2.92 ERA, but the Cardinals are likely to see a good number of pitchers come out of that Pittsburgh bullpen this evening. We've got a lot going on this edition of Ameren Total Access, including a conversation with Cardinals manager Oliver Marmol. You'll hear that next. This is Ameren Total Access on the Cardinals Radio Network, powered by Graybar.
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0: The Alvin Marmo, here we are winding things down with the season, but as you look back at the season and how things unfolded, what's the one thing you circled probably in spring training that you were looking forward to see unfold that was maybe a bigger surprise to you that you felt like you could grow with?
1: Oh, man. In spring training, there's a lot of emphasis on coming together as a group, learning what it looks like to compete with one another, finding joy in that because you know there's going to be ups and downs, having each other's backs, competing relentlessly. I mean, there's a list of 4 to 5 things that we wanted to make sure from a mindset and culturally that we wanted to be really, really good at. And my hope is that we did those things well. As we wrap up the year, we did those things extremely well. The group came together. They competed really well. They never out of a game. Even when we had a tough series, they bounced back and showed what they're all about from a just mindset standpoint. I think it's pretty obvious that we have each other's backs. There's a lot of different examples of that throughout the year. So that's one of the things that we wanted to make sure we nailed, and I feel really good about it.
0: You know, I'm glad you brought it up in that manner because one of the things we've noticed, if your team has a tough night, they show up the next night ready to go and give that real effort that you're hoping for. We saw it last night where you were one hit. I'm expecting this team to come out tonight and really do some damage because they've always been able to rebound.
1: Yeah, if we can get 2 hits tonight, that'd be great. It's you're going to have tough games, and you have to be able to bounce back. You have, like we said it early on in spring training, and then when the season started, we have to take care of what's directly in front of us. And whether we win or lose the night before, you learn from it. If you win and you enjoy it, and then you have to immediately move on to what's next. And our group has really taken that to heart.
0: How have they been able to do it? I know we talk about leadership, and I don't know if you have a guy that stands on top of the table and gives pep talks or anything like that. Is it another way you're seeing their development and growth when it comes to dealing with adversity?
1: Yeah, there's not. The pep talks, in my opinion, aren't really needed. There's no player that's going to use your term. I don't know when you played if people stood on tables, but stand on the table and give a pep talk as much as just, man, be honest with one another. In our hitters meetings, when we're recapping the day before, just being able to say, here's what we saw, here's what we did well, here's what we didn't do well, and here's how we're going to improve it. And just have meaningful conversations that lead to change and continue to make progress every day.
0: You know, last night, going back to the pitcher Jones last night, might have been the best performance we've seen all year. I thought the night against Yamamoto out in L.A., but you were able to break through and send him home. I thought the same thing was going to happen last night after Church got that base hit.
1: Yeah, he was on, man. This is a guy that has some electric stuff coming out of that arm, and he was doing everything he wanted to with the baseball yesterday. Got some chase. Fastball was overpowering. Just did a really nice job, and unfortunately, we weren't able to come through.
0: Well, tonight's a different story, so tell me about your lineup.
1: Yeah, you got J.J. leading off, playing second, Herrera DHing, Burleson at first, Walker in right, Bernal catching, Gorman at third, Fermin in left, Church in center, and Mason Wynn at short.
0: All right. We'll change the script from last night.
1: All right, let's do it.
2: Klaibs, Ollie, thank you so much for that. 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And when we return, we're going to tell you a little bit about what's going on in the minor leagues. 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

0: Cardinals and Pirates tonight. This is Ameren Total Access on the Cardinals Radio Network. Let's tell you what's going on across the minor league system. There's a lot going on. Let's start with an announcement today as Baseball America has announced their annual end-of-season minor league all-star teams, and the Cardinals get three players, and this isn't just a single level of the minor leagues. This accounts for all minor league baseball. Cardinals get three players honored. Catcher Raniel Rodriguez is the first-team catcher. Left-handed pitcher Sandro Santana, who came over in the Lars Nootbaar deal, he is on the first team as a relief pitcher. And then third baseman infielder Jesus Baez is the third team third baseman. The Cardinals are one of just four organizations with at least two players named the first team and one of just six with three all-stars. It's a big night tonight on the field. Let's start with AAA Memphis. They play game two of the best of three International League Championship Series. The Redbirds have to win tonight against Rochester to extend their season as they lost yesterday's game by a 4-3 score. Tonight on the mound for Memphis, it's going to be left-hand pitcher Mason Molina, 5-2, 4.45 ERA. And it's a winner-take-all matchup tonight in Springfield. This is going to be fun. A best-of-three series that's even 1-1. Springfield hosting Amarillo tonight. And how about Liam Doyle on the mound tonight for Springfield? The lefty 7-7 with a 3.76 ERA. He will try to pitch Springfield to their second straight Texas League Championship. We'll keep you updated on those games as they do go along this evening. In our game, it's the Cardinals and the Pirates. When we return, we'll head back to PNC Park to go inside the park. That's coming up in just a moment. It's all part of Ameren Total Access here on the Cardinals Radio Network, powered by Graybar.
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0: Stubby Clapp is the Cardinal first base coach, and he's been there for a number of years, and it's always good to visit with you because you do more than tell guys to go to second base. You have a lot of other things to do on the field. But I wonder if you want to talk about what you're going to do in this offseason, which sounds like this is going to be a lot of fun.
1: Yeah, I was blessed enough to get an opportunity to go work winter ball with Magallanes, and Yachty and KT and Darwin and Roberto Espinoza. He's going to be there, so I'm excited to do that. Go coach third base and help with the infield and get to be a part of that kind of that culture and that type of baseball.
0: It's going to be a lot of fun. If I don't know if you've ever been that far south, but trust me, they know how to put on a baseball game, let alone a party. For you at this stage of your career, I mean, you've done a lot. You've had a lot of success as a manager, as a coach in the minors, and now you're in the big leagues. What gives you the joy these days of being able to come up to the ballpark every day?
1: Right now, man, I love being able just to help these guys get better, quicker, faster than what I did, and try and help them, you know, have a better, longer, more successful career than I was able to have, and that's kind of what drives me to come to the field every day.
0: And these guys, for a lot of them, you're their first coach. You're the first base coach. And a lot of guys will always remember you for what you say because, as we know in this game, once an old head gives you some good advice, it stays with you for the rest of your life.
1: Yeah, I mean, there's a lot of people that gave me advice in my life and helped me, you know, secure my career and my future and how I was able to go about playing baseball and coaching baseball. So I just try and pass on the knowledge. You know, that's guys were good to me. They give me the knowledge, and so I'm just trying to pass it on like it was passed to me.
0: If there's one bright spot about what you do as a coach, what would you say it would be this season?
1: You know what? I think watching the youth this year has been an absolute bright spot for me. Seeing the energy when they come to the field, watching them play defense, watching them run the bases, and having success on the field, that's been a real big bright spot.
0: You know, one of the fun things for me watching this, watching players come look for you to go out and do extra work or get some work in, that doesn't always happen in the big leagues where you have to go out and grab a guy. They come looking for you.
1: Yeah, that's a testament to them. They want the work. They want to get better, and that's what I'm here for. So I love the opportunity to be able to do it.
0: Well, we enjoy watching you work and watching your coaches work with you, and certainly the players are getting a kick out of it. More importantly, enjoy this offseason. I can't wait to hear about it.
1: I can't wait. I'm looking forward to it. It's going to be exciting, and I appreciate everything that you've done for us.
0: Stubby Clapp. We'll be back with more after this.
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0: One of the things about J.J. Weatherholt, and there's so many things that you like about him, is defense, the outs above average, the I think future power potential. He's hit some home runs, but he'll hit more. But he's really coachable, too. He wants to learn. He wants to get better. He's talking it over with another young player that's pretty darn good, and that's Connor Griffin, the shortstop, who's trying to hold him close. Dan Burley at the plate. First pitch to him from the lefty is taken high. Ball one. So that's five straight out of the zone by Isert. Isert checks the runner at second, delivers to Burley, and he misses again high. 2-0.
1: That wasn't even close.
0: No, it wasn't.
1: That was about 8 inches to a foot high.
0: 42 innings of work between his stint with the White Sox and with Pittsburgh. 42 innings, only 13 walks. So unusual for him. I think Burley would be swinging here. The 2-0 pitch is a called strike. I was incorrect.
1: That was right down the middle, belt high.
0: I wish he would have been swinging at
1: me
0: that,
1: too.
0: Actually. Some hitters don't like to swing when the count's in their favor too often because they get over-anxious. The 2-1 delivery is hit towards right center field. That could drop, and it does. Drops for a hit. A late break by Weatherholt, but he's going to be able to score, and heading to third base is Herrera. He saw it well. An RBI for Alec Burleson, his 112th, and the Cardinals have tied it at one.
1: And you're right, Ricky. Really good base running in recognition by Ivan Herrera. He knew that was going to touch down, so he didn't stop running. He made that short turn at second base, and he was at third in no time.
0: And he probably had a better view of that from where he was at first base than Weatherholt did, looking over his shoulder. It was basically behind him. And Isert's going to be done. And guess what? We're going to have another pitching change. And get ready for several of these. And this pitching change is brought to you by Missouri Farmers Care, feeding Cardinal fans across the nation. We'll be right back.
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0: New pitcher for the Pirates is right-hander Christian Curtis, who pitched at Texas A&M, also went to Arizona State. His first pitch to Jordan Walker is a swing and a miss on a four-seamer at 94, strike one. Just his sixth big league game. And Curtis inherits a runner at first and third, one out, as we are already looking at our third Pirate pitcher today, and we're going to see more than that. He's set. The pitch to Walker is fouled back, and he had a good rip at that. My scorebook, my Bob Carpenter scorebook.